I was getting ready to do my favorite thing. What is that? Go to church. And we've all found that out tonight. And I started singing this song to God. Well, over my life, I started declaring over my life. And

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0: said in his word. 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And in the song, we are seen as children in the eyes of God.
1: I was there when you drew the breath of life, and I could hear your voice the first time you cried.

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1: I was there the first time that you prayed.
0: And I heard the promises you made.
1: And I heard all the promises that you've made.
0: And when you fell before me,
1: and when you fell before me,
0: crying, Father, I've sinned.
1: Crying, Father, I have sinned.
0: I picked you up.

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yeah, yeah, yeah. I need somebody to worship him, oh. I need somebody to bow down. I need somebody to lift up your voice. Somebody who's hungry for him, yes. Yeah, yeah, yeah, yeah. Somebody

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We lift your name.

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your name. You put the best wine out first, and then once, you know, y'all know what I'm saying. 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Bishop, but I don't know about you, but I want the best wine.

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2: 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Come on, everybody. Let's call Jesus.

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1: I don't care what I accomplish in my life. 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
1: Andre Crouch. 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He said, "Beautiful are the feet of those who carry the gospel." And the words just came alive to me. So I want to encourage you, my brother, my sister. Even if you don't get a compliment, stay committed. Even if you don't get to where you think you should get, stay committed, because the scripture says at the end of the day, you're going to have beautiful feet. And it's ironic that in holistic care, the feet can heal the body. So if your feet are blessed, that means your body is blessed. And if your body is blessed, that means your spirit is blessed. And if your spirit is blessed, everything around you is going to be blessed. So hold on, my brother, my pastor, my choir director, my up-and-coming artist. Be committed to this gospel, for at the end of the day, the scripture says you're going to have beautiful feet. Until we meet again, mad love.

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1: Donald Lawrence here, along with the company. Yeah. Thought I'd remake this classic. Ladies, you're strong apart, but you're stronger together. Celebrate your sisterhood in this song. Come on, y'all, give it up for Toby and Tommy.

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3: it's Mental Health Awareness Month. You know, so it coming like mental health awareness in a style, but let us not trivialize or euphemize the gravity of mental health awareness for both women and the man them. I speak on mental health and I advocate for mental health because I, Juliet Angelique Bodley, a.k.a. Julie Mango Bodley. Juliet Bodley. I survived not one, not two, but three suicide attempts. And for over 30 years of my life, I was embattled with self-mutilation. See them, yeah? Oh, yeah, I'm in pajamas. I have on underneath a good blouse, yeah. So these are the scars right here. These are from 2012. And this one is also from 2012. And these ones are a little bit more difficult to see because they have healed. So there's this one. This one is probably like 20 years ago. And then you have them all along here, but you can't really see them because they've healed so well. Here's another one right here. So that was then, and now I am healing. I don't use the word healed because as long as you are alive, you are continuously processing stuff. What does it mean to be mentally aware? Understand that mental health is a spectrum. Some of us are on the good side and some of us are on the more challenging side. My official diagnosis is borderline personality disorder. Now I understand that some people would say, don't call that down by yourself. Declare yourself healed. You don't have nothing like that. You don't have it. People, the only way for you to attack a problem is to understand what the problem is. Don't turn a blind eye to the issue. Face it head on. Get educated on the issue. When you go to take an exam and you get a maths problem or you get a geography problem or an English literature, you don't just turn at your yard and say, I declare that I passed the exam. Are you not take up your book? Jesus gave the pen, the paper, the know-how, and the lampshade at nighttime to study the problem. So don't treat a mental health problem elsewise. Even if you're a genius, because you have some people who pass exam and they don't study. But the fact is, they understand the problem. So here are five things that you can practice during Mental Health Month. Number one, establish your own mental health boundaries. Whether it be people or things or activities, establish things that trigger you, establish things that just don't give you a good vibe. And stay away from those things peaceably. Number two, always be kind to anyone that you encounter. You never know what somebody's going through. And yeah, I know, it sounds like a lot of fluff. Because everybody's going through something. Everyone has a story. And sometimes just a simple kind word can help somebody go through their day. Number three, I know that gratitude is very hard, especially if you have a goal in mind. And boy, you just can't wait until you achieve that goal. And it's like the world now go turn no more. The sun now go shine unless you find the husband. Or the moon now go rise unless you have the baby. Look around you. There's so many things to give thanks for. Yes, I know it sounds cliche, but believe me. You see, when you start expressing gratitude, it clears your mind and allows you to strategize for the future. Four, learn to forgive.
5: Forgiveness.
3: Let me tell you something.
5: It's
3: forgiving
5: you,
3: someone is not an easy feat. Especially if it is someone that time and time and time again continuously does something to hurt you. And it is hard to forgive when the consequences of what somebody did to you, you have to experience those consequences for the rest of your life. Or it is hard to forgive when the person just downright dog you. When you forgive the person, it releases that tension in the middle of your chest. It allows you to wake up in the mornings free. The other person could be going about their life all hunky-dory, or they could be having a horrible life. You have no idea, and that is not your concern. Your concern is the condition of your heart, because it's not what goes inside that defiles you. It is what comes outside that defiles you. And out of the abundance of the heart, the mouth speaketh. So you can't talk things over your life. You can't talk positivity over your life when you have this thing that is holding you back in your heart. You know why the Bible says, forgive us our trespasses as we forgive those that trespass against us? It's because the blessing that we are supposed to get We can't receive it because unforgiveness will tie up your body and tie up your mind and tie up your spirit and tie up your soul. God now hold you to ransom, hold your neck and say, hey, forgive you, boy. No, bless you. It's not that. It's because you are a human being. You are not built to sustain unforgiveness as well as progress. Okay, that's four. Number five. No, so my face look better diagonal like this. Look. You see that? Me look like Zendaya. You see the Zendaya? See ya? When me go so now, me look like Mary J. Blige. When me go so now, me look like Kerry. Beyonce. But all right, I mean still. Yeah. Number five. Reach out and talk to somebody. Remember, it is okay to not be okay. Whole point and purpose of therapy is to engage the neuroplasticity in your brain. Neuro means anything to do with the brain, like a neurosurgeon, and plasticity means something can be reshaped, reformed, stretched, contracted, and it will not snap back to how it was before. What neuroplasticity means is that your brain is able to be retrained, reprogrammed, so that you process things differently, and it gives you a chance to experience differing emotions from what you are accustomed to feeling. Now, what does the medication do? In most cases, what the medication allows you to do is to experience a level of normalcy so that you are able to absorb what is being taught in talk therapy. Medication goes hand in hand with talk therapy. So if you are overly depressed or if you have a serious mental illness, sometimes that mental illness prevents you from absorbing the truth and the help that is being told to you in talk therapy. And so what the medication does, it lifts off the depression a little bit. It lifts off the distractions in your brain so that you can absorb the truth. Now, the professionals handle this. The psychotherapist in conjunction with the psychiatrist. Okay, that's it. I thank you guys for tuning in. Bam! The word and be wise. Turn up your passion for Christ and fill your life up with light.
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1: This is really the reason why we are here tonight. To give those of you that are not tuned in an opportunity to meet the Lord Jesus Christ. And I want you to give respect to these last few moments. The Bible says, in the last days, I'm going to pour out my spirit among all flesh. You see, the devil is mad, so he has a revival going on too. Just because these are the last days, all around the world, we've traveled several times. And the world is waiting to know who can actually change your life. They want to know the answer to life. These last days.
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1: Thank you, Jesus. 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The heavens declare the glory of the Lord. 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
1: Feel your glory in this place.
0: Can you feel his glory?
1: We feel your glory in this.
0: We're going to be praying in just a little while. Let me welcome you and you and you and you. Thank you for being here this morning. Cute artist, good morning.
1: Yeah.
0: TT, good morning.
1: Your presence.
0: Pure Heart, good morning to you. Thank you for being here. All those who are coming on for the first time, second, third, fourth, whichever time you're coming on, thank you for being here. It's a blessing to have you here. Yet another morning in the land of the living. I'm not 100% this morning, you know. I'm not sure what's happening in my household. It started with my two-year-old son, and everybody seems to be getting a draft of something. I was going to head to the pharmacy last night, and I said, you know, let me stay home. Let me stay home. I remember when I went to the grocery store, the one that sells the ground provisions. I remember purchasing some lemons, and I have not seen my wife, you know, and my son, you know, making lemonade. So I said, let me make some lemon tea, some honey. And I think it's helping somewhat.
1: We feel your glory.
0: Sometimes whenever I'm feeling these ways, I don't like to run to take a pill or something. I really don't like pills. I'm not sure if I'm the only one. Don't really like taking medication. I like things the natural way, right? So all those who are tuning in this morning, welcome, welcome, welcome. Glad to have you on board. His presence is rich in this place. Nescar Boudrum, thank you for being here. Charlene, blessings to you. Marva Morgan, blessings to you, Marva. Charlene, here for the first time, welcome.
1: Hallelujah.
0: Friend says, take a fisherman friend. It's very good for adults, though. Thank you for letting me know, my friends. Marvia Marriott, blessings to you. Shanika Patterson, or Shanikar Patterson. Bird, good morning to you. Thank you for being here. All those who are joining over here on Facebook, my friends over here on YouTube, welcome, welcome, welcome. Again, thank you for being here. Let me declare that there's a blessing with your name written on it.
1: Oh, yeah. Your presence is rich.
0: Esther, no weapon formed. Good morning.
2: Yeah.
0: Sarah, good morning to you, Sarah. Thank you for being here, my friend.
2: We give you glory.
0: My friend says the Sahara dust is strong in Trinidad. Wow.
1: Hallelujah.
0: Hopefully everybody is keeping safe. I'm wearing your mask if you have to. Whatever protective gear you can wear during this time, I highly recommend that, right? I want to say blessings to you, Zoe Tamar. Thank you for being here, Zoe. In this rich anointing, we're going to be praying at this time. We're going to be connecting with our guest. She's a great woman of God who God has been using mightily around the world. Let me say that prophetically.
1: Rich.
0: In this rich anointing,
1: I see blind.
0: I'm going to tell you more about my guest in just a little while. In this rich anointing, my friends.

Let me welcome our friends over here on YouTube and our friends on Facebook. Let me say hello to you, Pam Shirley. I also see you, Delmore Buckle, Elsie Knight, Cynthia Wallin, Unstoppable Edwards, that's Sister Charlene, Teresa Hamilton, blessings to you, Andrea Jones, Anthony McLean, blessings, thank you for being here, Claudette Hopwood, Rosemary Riley, Sister Rosemary, how is everything going at the moment? You can send me a message later on, all right? Blessings to you, Verna McLeod, thank you for being here. All those who are tuning in this morning, there's a blessing with your name written on it. Let me declare that the hand of the Lord rests mightily upon you. The Spirit of the living God dwells within you, and no weapon formed against you shall prosper. Sister Lewis, good morning. Thank you for being here. In this rich I see all your remedies. I see you're sending your remedies. Thank you for that. Thank you for your caring and your concerns. It really, really shows that you love and appreciate me, right? All those who are following for the first time, all those who are liking the video, thank you for being here. Bill Waite over there in Scotts Pass, Clarendon, thank you for being here, my friend. He's logging in over there on Facebook. So let me welcome those on Facebook again, those on YouTube, those who are listening to us on our website, hggradio.ca, our friends on the HGG Radio mobile app. So many ways to listen to Higher Ground.

In Jamaica, let me welcome you and you and you and you and you and you. Heavenly Father, this morning we just want to thank you for your grace, your mercy, and your love. We thank you, Heavenly Father, for your anointing that comes to destroy yokes and to set your people free. We thank you this morning, God, that where the Spirit of the Lord is, there is liberty. We thank you, God, for setting us free, setting us on fire once more to worship you, to praise you, to adore you, to lift you up, to magnify you, and to glorify you. Let your name be glorified this morning as we seek your face. Lord, this morning we thank you for our guest that will be joining. You know her by name. You know everything about her. God, you know that your hand is on her life in a mighty way. And I pray this morning that as she joins, she'll be a blessing to your people this morning. You cause lives to be transformed, homes to be rearranged, souls to be saved, persons to be filled with the Holy Spirit this morning. This morning is a morning of encounter. This morning is a morning of abundance. We're not putting any limitation on this morning. God, we are thanking you, God, because you're getting ready to heal, deliver, and to set your people free. Bless those who are tuning in near and far. Bless those on Facebook, YouTube, TikTok. Those who will be participating. Those who will be leaving their comments. Whatever they're doing this morning, Father, just bless your people. Those who are tapping the screen, those who are lifting their hands, those who are letting their prayer requests known unto you. Father, you're a God that answers our prayers. You're an answering prayer, God. Answer the prayers of your people this morning. Show up this morning, Heavenly Father, and show off, because you are God and God alone. Let me declare as you're joining this morning, hallelujah, that it is well. For somebody that's been questioning God for the past week, months, you've been saying, God, when will it be my time? You're going through a season of testing and trial, but you're declaring it this morning that it is well. Somebody needs to type it this morning. Somebody needs to believe it, that it is well.

of God that I'll be introducing to you this morning. She is a motivator, prayer warrior, woman of God. There's so many accolades that I know this woman of God. She's so humble. I met her here on TikTok, and she has been a blessing to my life. Whenever I tune into her ministry, it has been a blessing to me. This morning, she accepted my invitation to be here. Of course, she accepted the Lord at a very tender age of 8 years old. Of course, my son gave his heart to the Lord on Sunday, and he's still 9. A very tender age of 8 years old. She has been serving Christ almost all her life. She's an ordained evangelist. She has a diploma in leadership and, of course, in ministry. She's a wife. She's a mother. She's a preacher, motivator, as I mentioned earlier. And most of all, she's a servant of the living God.

And can I tell you that God has anointed this woman? She has been encouraging my spirit of recent. And I thank God for her. Thank God she's here. She's a woman who bears fruit. If you are somebody that knows how to read behind between the lines, when you hear fruitful, we're speaking of none other than Celia. She'll be connecting with us in just a little while. Let me welcome her. I know she's standing in the wings this morning. She's standing by. And I know that there's a blessing that awaits you. So let me welcome all those who are joining us this morning. All those who are tuning in for the first time. All those who are here for the second, fourth, third, whichever time you're here. We thank you for being here this morning.

0: is Well With My Soul. We're speaking about none other than Evangelist Fruitful Celia. Evangelist Celia is here with us this morning, and of course, I'll be touching base with her in just a moment.
1: The beautiful thing I love.
0: She's in the box this morning.
1: Yeshua means salvation.
0: We're speaking of Yeshua this morning. His name is Jesus. Just type Jesus in the chat this morning. As you're joining, we're all believers here. Let's type the name of Jesus.
1: And when we call his name, when we sing his name, we're not just singing it because it sounds great, because it's Hebrew. But when you call on the name of Yeshua, Zion, trust me, he will respond. And he'll come with everything that name carries.

0: Tonight I declare that Yeshua responds. Yeshua responds. You ought to say amen right there.
1: Do you believe that Yeshua responds this morning?
0: Responds tonight.
1: The Lord listens to your cry. You have been calling on the Lord in the season. And I can hear the psalmist saying, hear my cry, O Lord. Attend unto my prayer. From the ends of the earth will I cry unto you. When my heart is overwhelmed, lead me to the rock. We're speaking about this rock. His name is Jesus. King of kings and Lord of lords. The conquering lion of the tribe of Judah.
0: Tonight, somebody.
1: Again, good morning to you, my friends. And good to have my special friend. I won't call her a guest because, of course, she's no stranger to the Hope of Glory morning encounter. She stops by occasionally. She's a very busy woman. She has a business. She's doing multiple things. She has been doing back to school giveaways, you know, for the children and so on. Her birthday is coming up very soon. That's what I've noticed as well. Our birthday celebration is going to be this Sunday. We're speaking of none other than Evangelist Celia. Good morning to you, Evangelist. Thank you for being here. Go ahead and open your microphone and your camera so we can say hello this morning. Go ahead, woman of God. We're not hearing you. Go ahead and speak.
2: Greetings to you, Minister Douglas.
1: Greetings. Glad to have you this morning. How is everything going on your side?
2: Everything is going good. A little bit tired, but
1: wow.
2: I'm still going.
1: Wow. All right. So I'm gonna mute my microphone. I want you to go ahead, just introduce yourself to the listeners. I know you're going to be opening your camera in just a little while as well, so that persons who are watching, they can see you. Of course, we're live on YouTube, we're live on Facebook, and of course, we're here on TikTok. So go ahead, Evangelist Fruitful, and be a blessing to us this morning as the Lord leads you.
2: Kingdom greetings, everybody. I greet you, well, as Minister Douglas just said. I'm no stranger to TikTok, neither any one of the social media platforms. Most persons would be familiar with the voice, with the name, and with the ministry that is Fruitful Ministries International. I don't have much to say about myself this morning. but I want to extend thanks to my brother and friend for even considering me this morning. I don't consider myself a guest. I don't consider myself a guest. We are all workers in the vineyard.
1: That's right.
2: The word of God says that the work is plenty, but the laborers are few. So I don't consider myself a guest. We work together. It's an honor this morning for me to be here, a privilege. And as the Holy Spirit leads this morning, I will follow in the direction that the Holy Spirit leads me.
1: Amen.
2: I also want to say thanks, make acknowledgement to the members of the Fruitful Family Ministries International. I see quite a number of them on. I did made sure last night before I came off my live to let them know that I would be over here this morning. And you know, wherever I go, then my family, my Fruitful Family, goes with me.
1: Amen.
2: So
1: amen.
2: They are always supporting me in whatever I do. So I give God thanks for them.
1: Amen.
2: I give God thanks for them. Are you hearing me, Minister?
1: Yes, I'm hearing you. Are you able to turn your camera on so that those on the different platforms can see you? But we're hearing you loud and clear. Go ahead.
2: All right, let me try and do so. I believe it was on. I didn't realize it wasn't on. Is it on now?
1: Not yet, but I'm guessing it's not on as yet. But just go ahead and flow as the Lord leads, woman of God. I'm not seeing it on as yet. I sent an invitation, but don't allow that to distract you. Just go ahead and flow as the Lord leads you this morning.
2: Right. Amen. I acknowledge that you have already prayed. But whatever I do, in whatever I do, I always, there's nothing that I do that I don't pray and ask the Lord for his leading this morning. Every one of us, we are here online, and every one of us needs a word. Even me, myself, need an encouragement, need a word of encouragement. And I may be the vessel this morning that I've been chosen to minister, but it is the Holy Spirit the Holy Spirit I depend on to speak through me as I avail myself. So let us just break for prayer. Let us break for prayer. Wherever you are this morning, listening, tuning into the sound of my voice, I want everybody online right now just to lift your faith and believe God. I hear the man of God said before, it is well, and I come in agreement this morning, and I also declare out of my mouth in the name of Jesus that it is well indeed, irrespective of your circumstances, irrespective of what you might be facing, irrespective of what you may be going through, it is well in the name of Jesus Christ of Nazareth. Your issues, your roadblocks, the disappointment, it shall be turned into an appointment. The delays, it shall not be your final portion. I declare and I speak Jesus over everyone that is online this morning and say it is well in the mighty name of Jesus Christ of Nazareth. Just go ahead this morning and just lift your hands if you're able to and just worship the King this morning. Hallelujah. Just lift your hands and just exalt the man above this morning. Out of your mouth, come in agreement with the declaration. It is well in the mighty name of Jesus. Let us pray. Father, we honor you. Father, we worship you. Father, we adore you. We magnify your name. Your name that is high above every other name. Father, this morning we know who you are and who you will always be this morning. God, we worship you. We exalt you. We give you supreme preeminence over everything that we do, every area of our life. Thou art exalted, Prince Emmanuel, God with us. Thou art glorified. Father, this morning we call upon you and we tell you thanks for this day that you have made, and we will continue to rejoice and be glad in it amidst our circumstances and our challenges. Father, this morning we call upon our help, as you said in your word that you are a present help in time of trouble. So this morning, everyone that is online who has been faced with a situation that is more than them, God, we call on you just this morning, Lord. Father, this morning we look to the hills from whence cometh our help. Our help cometh from the Lord. And Father, as you see, your woman servant is about to speak. Anoint my lips so that I may speak, thus saith the Lord. Let self be subjected. Let self be slain this morning. Holy Spirit, have your way. Not my will, God, but thy will be done. It is not about me, but the Christ that lives inside of me. Father, this morning, let your anointing be released even now through the airways, over the platform, God. Everyone that is online, let them receive a touch this morning. Abba Father, it is only the anointing that can break the yoke and can set captives free from captivity. So every ear that will listen this morning, God, I pray that the ear will be attentive so that the hearts can be receptive. Mighty God, we bind up every spirit of doubt this morning in the mighty name of Jesus Christ of Nazareth. Doubt have no business here, have no purpose here, have no power here. We cancel every spirit of doubt, God. We cancel the plan of the enemy this morning. We put to flight this morning, God, every spirit that is not of you, God. So every other spirit that has gathered amongst us, we render them powerless in the name of Jesus. We put them to naught this morning. We put them to flight this morning. I plead the blood of Jesus this morning over the airways in the east, the west, the north, and the south, the four corners of this earth. Father, even now, God, wherever your people, your sons and daughters are connecting from, God, I pray for clearance. I pray that the airways will be cleared. Father, let this word go forth with power, with enough clarity, so that your people may understand the word that as will be released in their eardrums, God, and that it will be remain in the bowels of their heart and the tables of their heart. Father, even now, everyone that has joined believing you for a word, I pray that this word this morning, it will resonate with them. It will speak to their situation. Let somebody this morning cry out for victory. Let somebody this morning receive their deliverance. Let somebody this morning that has been feeling so down and depressed and heavy laden, Father, right now, let your people begin to cast their cares upon you, because your word says that you care it for them. Father, this morning, Holy Spirit, have your way, have your way, have your way, Lord. Father, this morning, I speak the name of Jesus another time over the atmosphere, the airways. Let the atmosphere be filled with your glory. Father, I speak the name of Jesus, even over the crowns, mighty God, of everyone that is online. Your manservant, Minister Douglas, by name. Your woman servant, Evangelist Celia, by name. And everyone that is listening, that is connecting to the sound of my voice. Father, I release the name another time, because the word of God says that you have been given a name above every other name, at the name of Jesus. Every knee shall bow and every tongue confess that you are Lord. So this morning we go ahead and we declare that you are Lord. You are Lord. You are Lord above everything. Lord above every situation. Lord above our struggles. Lord above our circumstances. Lord above our obstacles. Lord, above the difficulties, you are Lord this morning, and we give God thanks. We give you thanks that you have risen. You are no more in the grave. Jesus, this morning, we cry out to you, God. Let every other voice be mute this morning. We bind up every backlash and every whiplash. We shut down the plan of the enemy this morning, and every other voice that will try to speak, God, we silence it even now. In the name of Jesus, Holy Spirit, have your way right now, Lord. Take full control. We know you are here. We feel your presence, God. You are here. You are here. You are here. Father, we acknowledge your presence. And in your presence, there are fullness of joy. And at your right hands, there are pleasures forevermore. Let somebody that has not yet experienced that pleasure. Oh, Father, in the name of Jesus, let a man, a woman, a son, a daughter cry out, mighty God, because of the experience of the pledges of Almighty God. Father, this morning I say again, not my will, but thy will be done. Holy Spirit, have your way even now. Go forth, lead the way. I ask for clearance even now in the mighty name of Jesus. Let this word be released with the power, real dunamis power. Let this word be released with authority. Let this word be released without fear, without trembling, because you have not given me that spirit of fear, but mighty God, you have given me power. Hallelujah, the power that you have given to us. In Luke 10:19, you said in your word, behold, I give you power to tread on serpents and to tread on scorpions and every power of the enemy, and nothing shall by any means hurt us this morning, God. We stand flat-footed on that word, mighty God, that nothing shall by any means whatsoever, no weapon shaped, no weapon formed, no weapon made out of plastic, steel, no weapon made out of iron, no diabolical, no spiritual, no physical weapon, no weapon that is formed against this word this morning, that is formed against this ministry, that is formed against your man servant, your woman servant, your sons and daughters online, that is formed against us this morning, the Wi-Fi line, the internet line, no weapon that is formed against this word shall prosper. So Father, we allow you, we depend on you to go forth, go before Lord, and do your work yourself. Holy Spirit, we tell you thanks this morning in the mighty name of Jesus. Hallelujah. Thou art worthy. Thou art worthy. Thou art worthy. Thou art worthy. Hallelujah. Can everybody online just go ahead and just declare that Jesus Christ is Lord? Go ahead and declare it. Hallelujah. Declare it out of your mouth. Exercise it with your fingers. Use your fingers to declare it in the chat. Jesus Christ is Lord. Hallelujah. Hallelujah. Hallelujah. I just want to encourage your heart this morning. Oh, glory to the name of Jesus. If you have your Bibles with me, then you go over. We're going over to the book of Exodus 14. Key verse there, verses 14. And I also want you to just quickly turn over to the book of Proverbs chapter 3. And key verses there are verses 5 and 6. Oh, glory to the name of Jesus. Hallelujah. Thou art worthy, God. Thou art worthy. Oh, glory to the name of Jesus. Thou art worthy, thou art worthy. Exodus 14, verses 14. The word of God says, the Lord shall fight for you, and he shall hold your peace. I say again, the Lord shall fight for you, and he shall hold your peace. I want everybody just to go ahead right now and just personalize it. The Lord shall fight for me, and I shall hold my peace. We go over to Proverbs chapter 3, verses 5 to 6. The word of God says, trust in the Lord with all thine heart. Keyword there, all. And lean not, keyword again, not unto thine own understanding. In all thy ways, acknowledge him, and he shall direct thy path. My encouraging words to everyone online this morning, let go and let God. And this is the title of this short word to you. Let go and let God. I don't know what you have been holding on to. I don't know what you have made up your mind about. You will continue to hold to. But let go and let God. Hallelujah. Let go. And if you are close to something this morning, so I have a pen in my hand. I'm still not sure if you're able to see. I don't know what is happening. The devil is a liar.
1: We're not seeing you, but are you able to touch that invitation? I sent you an invitation. Are you seeing it?
2: I did touch that.
1: All right. Not a problem. All right. Let's continue then. Go ahead and share, woman of God.
2: I am holding a pen in my hand. If you're close to something this morning, then you can grab a hold of something that you're close to. And I want you to hold that thing very tight, as tightly as you're able to hold it. Oh, glory be to the name of Jesus. Hold on to it. I want you to visualize your situation, whatever it is that you are going through, whatever you have in your hand, that thing is now representing your situation. I want you to hold on to it. Don't let go until we get there. I guarantee you this morning, I won't even have to tell anybody to let go. Oh, glory to God, of whatever it is that you are holding on to. Now, the word of God that I just read in Exodus 14, verses 14, to those of us who are reading our Bibles and staying in the word. Now, this is a very well-known story. Oh, glory be to the name of Jesus. The story of Moses and the children of Israel when they were in Pharaoh's bondage in Egypt. Oh, glory be to God. And we know what entailed. They were going through the struggles. They were going through slavery. Oh, glory be to God. And Pharaoh had them under bondage. They were in captivity. And glory be to God. God would have to raise up a man, hallelujah, to whom he could have entrusted, oh glory, his people's hands in, his people's life in, the journey, the path that he want them to walk, hallelujah, or that they must go. And so we know Moses came in to the picture, even though he was grown in Pharaoh's house, but we know that Moses was chosen from birth. He was handpicked by God. Oh, glory be to the name of Jesus. We know that the Lord would send plagues after plagues, warning after warning, and Pharaoh would not let go of the people of God. He decided not to let go of the Israelites. Bless the Lord. And so it came down to this point. I'm trying to break this down as quickly as I possibly can, where the Lord said, one more plague. I'm going to send one last plague, and this final plague, after this, then Pharaoh will know that I am the Lord your God. Oh, glory be to the name of Jesus. So this final plague was for the firstborn of everything, both man and beast. Hallelujah. So the Lord gave Moses strict instruction. Moses, I want you to give this instruction to the people. You're going to kill a lamb. You're going to kill a, this lamb must be without blemish. It must be a spotless lamb. And the instructions that I give to you, you should release it unto my people, and they are to follow of such. Hallelujah. Every house should eat the lamb on the inside. And after that, you should make sure that the blood of the lamb would be on the two side posts and the upper door post. Oh, glory be to the name of Jesus. And after following the instruction, then you just watch me work. Oh, glory be to God. And any house that did not have the blood of the spotless lamb, the lamb without blemish, the lamb that represented a type of Jesus, every firstborn in that house, then the death angel, when the death angel came in at midnight, the death angel would just wipe them out. Oh, glory. And we know the story quite well. And we know that when the death angel came and the death angel began to go through the land of Egypt, and every house that did not have the blood of the spotless lamb on their upper doorpost and their two side posts, the death angel had free access to enter and to wipe out every firstborn, both of man and beast. But every house that had the blood on their doorpost and their door, the death angel could not enter, not even if that death angel tried, because the blood would signify that there were people in that house that believed in the sovereign God. There were people in that house that were calling on the name of Jesus. There were people in that house that know how to call on the name of Jesus, that had a sovereign help. There were people in that house that were covered. Oh, glory be to the name of Jesus. And after midnight, oh, glory, there were a lot of carcasses, dead bodies that were right through the land. Oh, glory be to the name of Jesus. But there were no Israelites that were that firstborn that were destroyed, because they were covered under the blood of Jesus Christ. Hence, the word of God says, I will fight for you, and you shall hold your peace. Whatever your situations are, allow me to fight. I don't know what you're going through. Oh, glory, I don't know what bondage, what situation have been holding you in bondage, what your struggles are. I don't know what your dark nights may be. I don't know what your encounters are, what your difficulties are. I don't know what has captured your mind, if depression has been holding on to your mind. I don't know if it is a physical thing that you are holding on to, if it is a job that God has been saying, let go, this is not my will. If it is a relationship and God has been saying, let go, this is not my will. I don't know what it is that you are holding on to, but God is saying to somebody this morning, let go. If it is unforgiveness, let go. whatever it is that you're holding on to. God is saying, I need you to let go. Remember, I am the one that is in charge. Remember, I am your God, and I promise never to leave you. I promise never to forsake you. I promise to be with you even unto the end. And I am a promise keeper. Oh, glory be to the name of Jesus. He wants you to let go this morning of the hurt, the abuse, the pain. Whoever wronged you, whoever lied on you, whoever falsely accused you, whatever it is, what is making you bitter than better, God is saying, let go, let go. He's saying to you this morning, trust in me with all your heart. You see, sometimes believers, we tend to lean to our own understanding, especially when we have plans for ourselves. But I want somebody to understand this morning, God does not fit into our plans. Hallelujah. Whatever his plans are for us, according to his word, Jeremiah 29:11. Look here, I have a plan for you. And the plan that I have for you is to prosper you, not to harm you. And the plan that I have for you is to give you a hope and a future. So sometimes we may have our own plans, but God's plan does not fit into our plans. And sometimes we will have our plan and God will mash it up. God will destroy it. One writer say, God have to wreck our plans sometimes to fix our vision, because sometimes our visions are so fixated on our own plans. And hence the word of God says, trust in me, your Father, with all your heart. I don't want you to ever lean to your own understanding, but in everything you do, acknowledge me. I am right there with you. I am your God. I am your Father. I am your way maker. I am your promise keeper. I am he who have formed you, who have ordained you, who have fashioned you, and I have formed you from before the foundation of this earth. And I am saying to somebody this morning, I need you to trust me. Even when you can't see me, trust me. Because sometimes we go through seasons, believers, and the seasons that we are going through. I don't know if you have ever been there. You have ever been in a season that is so dark, oh glory be to God, that you can't see the way spiritually. And you have to be thinking, am I truly at the place that God want me to be? But yes, never you doubt it. Once you know that you are there, you have applied yourself to the word and you are in line with the word and you are truly there. But there are some seasons that God will allow us to go through, called the wilderness season, like the children of Israel when they wandered through the wilderness and they couldn't see where they were going, and they believed they came to a point in that journey where they thought that God has left them. But God did not leave them. When we go through our wilderness season, it is because God wants us to trust him more. He wants to see if we really trust him and confident in him. When I can't see the way, he knows the way before me. He's the one that has ordained my way. So he clears the path before me, and he will never leave us into a trap. He will never lead us at a dead end and leave us there. That is not the God that we serve. So sometimes we enter seasons. The Lord will have, we don't control what enters the arenas of our life. So sometimes we will enter season and it is so dark and it is so quiet and it is so silent. And you got to wonder sometimes, God, are you really there? Are you still with me, believers? But it is in these times you are not to give up. It is in these times you got to hold to the word of Jesus Christ, and he promised he will never leave us. He promised he will never forsake us. He promised he will be with us even unto the end of the earth. And he promised that when it becomes too much for us, when our own strength begins to fail us, then his strength is made perfect during our times of weakness. And he has given us something. He has equipped us with a grace that is sufficient, and that grace is sufficient enough to keep us. So whilst we are in the season, believers, even though it may be dark, let us trust God. Lead not to your understanding. And when you can't see him, still trust him. When you can't feel him, still trust him, because he's with you and he will never leave you. It is in this time you prove, God, that he is a promise keeper. It is in times like these you prove that he is a way maker. He says, oh God Almighty, even when you are in the desert, he will spring rivers in your desert so you can't die of thirst. Even when you're in the wilderness, he's the light that shines so bright. Oh, glory be to the name of Jesus. Even when you have been stuck between a rock and a hard place, oh God, he knows how to pull you through. He knows how to take you through. So maybe you're in a season of your life where it is dark, it is lonely. Maybe you're going through a season of separation. Maybe you're going through a season of hardship. Maybe you're going through a season where God is about to elevate you, to take you to the next level, and he's pruning you. Sometimes God prunes us, and when he prunes us, it's not for our destruction, it's not for our demise, but it is for our elevation. Oh, glory be to the name of Jesus. I want one to understand that the pruning process is not easy. I want one to understand that the separation process is not easy. When you're about to be elevated, God will take you through a season of your life, oh, where you have a lot of enemies, enemies left, right, center, where a lot of fight, a lot of attack. But think it not strange, the same God then, he's the same God now. And if he came through for Moses and the Israelites, oh God Almighty, even after the Lord Pharaoh decided to let the Israelites go, oh glory, the Bible said that the Lord hardened Pharaoh's heart, and Pharaoh and the Egyptians, they started to chase after Moses and the Israelites. Not that God didn't know, but you see, believers, I want you to understand that when you are in a season where you can see that there is confirmation that you are being chased, it's not for you to become fearful, because God has not given you that spirit, but it is for you to trust God more. It is for you to cry out to him in those hours of the night, the midnights, the 3 a.m. It is for you to hold to God's unchanging hand. And when you don't see the way, you are confident that God is leading the path and is clearing the way. So the Bible said that after the last plague that hit the land of Egypt, and all the firstborn Egyptian died, both man and beast, the Lord hardened back Pharaoh's heart after he had given Moses the word, Moses, you can go with your people. The Lord would have hardened back Pharaoh's heart, and Pharaoh and his 600 chariots began to chase after Moses and the Israelites. Take note, believers, whilst Moses and the Israelites, they were on their path, they came to a part of the journey where there was a Red Sea before them. Hallelujah. And behind them, the Egyptians were hurriedly chasing after them. And once they came to that Red Sea, oh God Almighty, when I read the scripture, I say, I just wonder what would have been going through their minds, because they can't go around it and they can't go over it. Believers, sometimes you will enter seasons, have encounter situation, stand before you, and there is no way around it. There is no way over it. You just be still and know that God is God. He promises that he will fight for you, and he's a man of his word. He dare not go back on any of his word. His words are yea and amen, and his word stands forever. So maybe you're in a season right now, and the situation is right there, and that is why you are holding on so tight. Oh God Almighty, because what you have been faced with, you can't go around it. You can't go over it. There is no escape route that you can ever think of. Oh, glory be to God. And the Bible said, whilst Moses and the Israelites, they came to that point, hallelujah, the Lord began to speak to Moses again, gave him strict instruction, tell the children of Israel to dress back, Moses. And I want you to make sure that they dress back. When I say dress back, believers, I want you to understand the spirit of obedience is important. So hence, that's why if God says let go, you need not to second guess whatever it is that you know you have been holding on to, that God has been telling you to take your hands off. You need to let go. You can't fight the battles on on your own. You can't win the war on your own. You can't fight the warfare on your own. You need him to fight for you. So the Bible said that the Lord tell Moses, tell the children of Israel to dress back Moses. I want you to stretch that rod that you have in your hand. I want you to stretch it across the water. And the Bible said that when Moses stretched the rod across the water, glory be to God, the water divided into two. Oh, glory be to God, bang to bang. So then there was an entrance through that Red Sea. Hallelujah. And the children of Israel started to walk through. Oh, take note, believers. This did not stop their enemies from chasing them. Pharaoh and his 600 chariots, they were still coming. They were still coming. I want you to understand that whilst you are in the journey, whilst you are in the season, the enemy is going to keep coming. The enemy is not going to give up. The enemy is going to keep coming. The enemy is going to keep attacking. The enemy is going to keep shooting its arrows. The situations are going to continue to come. But once they go through, they weren't going through alone, but God was carrying them through. So the Bible said that the Lord, when everything was almost over and the Israelites were almost through, the Lord moved the angel, gave the angel that was in front leading the fort, because God was leading them, strict instruction to remove, change your position. I want you to position yourself now at the back, because if their enemies are coming, and I want them to come to the place, oh glory be to God, where I will have them all to myself, because the Egyptians, the Israelites see today, they shall see them no more. And the word of God says that when all the Israelites went over and they crossed over completely on the other side, whilst Pharaoh and his 600 chariots, they were hurriedly coming, and they believed they could have gone over with them. As soon as everyone came in, oh, to the bed of the sea, the Bible said that the Lord closed up back the water together, and all 600 of them, they fell to the bottom. So the word of God did manifest, because the Egyptians that they saw that day, they did not see them no more. Believers, I want you to understand, if you're in a battle and you have been holding on to something, you have been trying to fight that battle on your own, God is saying to somebody this morning, a man or a woman online, let go and let me fight for you. Let me win this battle for you. There is no way you can win the battle on your own. Yes, they wronged you. Yes, they lied on you. Yes, it's hard. Yes, it has been really rough. Yes, you're going through the struggles, and you have been holding on so tight to what God has been telling you. Take your hands off this morning. The word of God is convicting somebody's spirit. Let go and let God lead the way. You can't do it on your own. You cannot do it on your own. You cannot persevere on your own. You cannot succeed on your own. You cannot win on your own. You cannot endure on your own. Because the word of God says, those who endure to the end, the same shall be saved. But you need Christ in your vessel so that you can endure. Hence you smile at the storm. So I don't know what it is that you are going through. Whatever it is you are holding on to, if you are still holding on to that thing, then the word of God this morning is speaking, is piercing the heart of a man or a woman. God wants to do a new thing in your life. But until you let go, until you come in obedience, until you fall in obedience to his word, then he will not be able to do that new thing in your life. He wants to take you to the next level, but you have been holding on to what he has been telling you to relieve, to let go of. Sometimes it's a friendship, and because you have been bestie for so long, and God has been saying, no, let go. Where I am taking you, this person cannot go with you. That is not the plan that I have for you. It is not in my blueprint. But because of sentimental attachment, and because you are so familiar, believers, don't allow familiarity authority to block you in this season, because a lot of persons are being blocked and are being delayed because of familiarity. It doesn't matter how long you know me and I know you. I am trusting. I am putting my trust. The word of God said, trust in the Lord with all, not a fraction, not a quarter, but everything, every piece of your heart, every decision you make, every step you take, you ask God first, you seek of him. So sometimes familiarity will get us, mighty God of Daniel, will get our destinies delayed, will get us cornered, because you have known this person for so long, so you don't want to let go. You have known this individual, you have a work relationship, so you don't want to let go. You have been a part of this circle, so you don't want to let go. God is saying, until you let go, then you will not get what it is that you've been asking me for. Until you let go, you will not be able to walk in your God-given calling. You will not be able to serve your purpose. And God is not going to wait on nobody forever. Until you let go, I will not take you to the next level, because there are sometimes some spirits that we are connected to some persons that are carrying some spirits, oh God Almighty. And the spirits that they are carrying, the spirits are not to be beneficial, to be beneficiary to our growth. Hallelujah. The spirits that they are carrying is to tear us down and to keep us in one place. So hence you have a lot of persons, they are in Lodibar. They are stagnating in Lodibar. Like Mary Boshet that was dropped accidentally. It was not his fault. He was dropped by a nurse, carelessness. But there are some persons today, oh glory be to God, nobody dropped them, but it is because of the decisions that they choose to make, and hence they are in Lodibar. And wherever they are, they have been there for 10 years ago, 20 years ago. Oh, glory be to God, because the enemy has blindfolded them. They have leaned to their own understanding and self. They are allowing their self, their own thoughts, and their own thinking to lead them. And God is saying, I need you to look up. I need you to call on me. I need you to trust me. I need you to let go of what it is. Sometimes it's a location where you are at. Sometimes it's a job, or you, because of the money. And we know, everybody in this life, we need money to survive. So sometimes it's a job, and because of how well paying the job is, and because you have been there for so long, and everybody knows you, oh glory be to God, and you know everybody, you don't want to let go. And God is saying, no, let go. I am moving you. I am shifting you. But until you let go, you won't get that shift. And God is saying, let go. Where you are is not the place that I have designed for you. You are just looking on the financial, the temporal, the physical aspects, the benefits, financially and physically, temporarily. But I have something greater in store for you. Oh, glory be to God. There is a purpose that you must serve. I have called you. I have ordained you. I have fashioned you. I have formed you. And I have given you an assignment. I have an assignment for you that you must carry out, and you must complete it. But sometimes we are so stubborn. The spirit of stubbornness, hard-headed. We don't want to let go because we are just looking and the wanting the money. But remember, believers, he is Jehovah Jireh, the God who provides. Hallelujah. And if he says let go, why don't you believe that your God, who is shifting you out of that place, he's going to shift you into better, into higher. He's going to shift you into more. He's going to shift you into overflow. He's going to shift you into abundance. And God is saying, let go. It's time to let go. Oh, glory be to God. And when you let go, you don't only let go with your hands, as I have just let go of that pen. You let go with your heart. Don't become Lot's wife. Hallelujah. That's a perfect example when they were given instruction to leave Sodom and Gomorrah. But the mere fact that they weren't walking together, the Bible said that Lot was in front of his wife. That showed the disunity. That showed that they weren't united. She was wasn't in agreement. Oh, glory be to God. And you see the power of agreement. It is powerful. Because when you and I come together and we are agreeing on the same thing, the word of God says we are two or three are gathered together in his name, touching anything concerning him, then he's in the midst to bless and to do good. And the mere fact that she lingered, it meant that on the inside, she was not, oh glory be to God, in agreement with the decision. So she was, even though her legs were moving in the direction that Lot, oh glory be to God, was going, her heart was still there. You need to let go from the heart. And that is why God requires of us our hearts, oh glory be to God. That's why he says, trust in me with all thine heart. Your heart, that is what he reads. He reads the heart. He knows what is on the tables of your heart. He knows if your lips are saying something and your heart is not in agreement. Remember, he knows the heart inward, outward. So trust in me with all your heart. Never you lean to your own understanding. I don't know who is speaking from their mouth. Hallelujah. But your heart is saying the opposite. Hallelujah. But you need to speak from the heart. Relieve whatever it is you are carrying. Relieve whatever it is. Whatever envy, whatever unforgiveness, whatever that is, whatever, whoever they are, wherever that is, you need to let go and let the Lord have his way in your life. He wants to fight for you. I will fight for you. You need to hold your peace. If you hold your peace, I fight for you. We are in a physical world, but we are in a spiritual fight. And that is why the word of God says the weapons of our warfare, they are not carnal, because we are not in a carnal fight, but they are mighty through God to the pulling down of stronghold. So even though we are living in this physical, hallelujah, world, this natural world, we are in a spiritual fight. Hence we don't fight like the world fight. So you don't hold on to anything that God is saying let go. He says, oh God Almighty, trust me and I will do the work for you. Trust me and I will do the work for you. We wrestle not against flesh and blood, but against principalities, against powers, against rulers of darkness, spiritual wickedness in high places. I need you to trust me. Let go. I don't know who it is this morning that the Holy Spirit is speaking to. Hallelujah. It's for everyone to examine himself, herself, and let go and let God. God wants to take you to higher. God wants to move you into better. Hallelujah. God wants to shift you. God wants to relocate you. He wants his word to manifest in your life. The managers that you are supposed to be. The landowners that you are supposed to be. Hallelujah. He wants you to be the business owners that he has created you to be, the prayer warriors, the ministers, oh glory be to God, the prayer mothers, hallelujah, that you have been called and assigned to be, but you are holding on to something, hallelujah, that is stifling and stunting your destiny. You are holding on to something, hallelujah, that is not beneficial to your spiritual growth. That is not beneficial to your success. You are holding on to something. The heart is still holding. It is still clinching onto that very thing, that very place, that relationship, that friendship. Hallelujah. That promise that was promised to you by that person. And it was not fulfilled. You are still holding on to it. God is saying this morning, I need you to let go and let me. You're in a battle. You're in a warfare. God is saying, I need you to let go and let me fight for you. You cannot do this on your own. You were never called. You were never designed or created for you to fight. I can fight. I will fight for you. I did it for Jehoshaphat. When this great army came up against Judah and Jehoshaphat knew that he could not manage. So the Bible said, proclaim a fast throughout the land. Hallelujah. Where everybody had to turn their pots and their plate. And they see the Lord. And he began to petition God. And the Bible said the Holy Spirit began to speak through Jahaziel, the son of Zechariah. Tell them tomorrow when they go into battle, they will not have to fight. Because the battle is not yours, it is the Lord. And so it was said, so it was. Oh, glory be to God when they went out, trusting God, leaning on the words that they have been, that they got from the Holy Spirit, from God. All was left for them to do is to pick up the spoil. We are no different. The same God then is the same God now. You can pick up the spoil as well. Hallelujah. God can change you. God can turn the situation around. God will. God can turn the situation around. You don't have to delay your season. Oh, glory. Whatever God has for you, it is for you. But you need to be obedient to his word. And his word is saying you need to let go. You need to let go. And if it means that you're stubbornly holding on, then he will wreck some things around you. He will wreck your plans to fix your vision. He will disturb your peace. He will disturb the flow of things so that he can get you. He can get your attention in the place that he wants it to be. I don't know who you are this morning. I don't know what you've been going through. I don't know for how long you've been in that season. I don't know who wronged you. I don't know who lied on you, who misused you, who, I don't know what it is. I don't know what season of your life you are in, but whatever it is, whoever they are, whatever it may be that you are holding on to, God is saying, I will fight for you. You don't have to hold. You don't have to hold anymore. Cast your cares upon me, for I cared for you. I am a friend, and a friend who sticks closer than a brother. Hallelujah. Let go and let God. His promises are sure. His words are yea and amen. And you're online this morning. And if you are still holding on to that thing that I told you to hold on to from the beginning, then it means that, hallelujah, you are allowing the spirit of stubbornness to still have the advantage over you. But once you are not holding, it means that the word, hallelujah, it has pierced your heart. And as you let go, as an example today, as you let go of that thing today, so I urge you, let go from the heart. Don't hold it anymore. It is only going to weigh down your heart, weigh down your spirit, make you bitter, not better. It is not going to help you. It is not going to be beneficial to your growth, but you are going to remain stuck in a season where you don't want to be, where you don't prefer to be. So I say to you, somebody this morning, let go and let God, let him fight your battles for you. And when you allow him to fight for you, then like Moses and the children of Israel, you can turn around, hallelujah, and look and see what the Lord has done. You can turn around and say, the Egyptians that were chasing me, they are no more. They are in no, I'm not seeing them. They have gone under. You can say, victory. Victory. I have received. Victory belongs to Jesus. And I have received it. You can say, the weapons were formed, but the weapons could not prosper. It could not prosper. The Lord bless you this morning. I pray that you have been encouraged and you have been strengthened by this word. Hallelujah. God bless you. Let go and just let God. Over to you, Minister Douglas.
1: In Jesus' name.
2: Hallelujah.
1: Let go and let God this morning. Very powerful word. While the woman of God was ministering, she was ministering to me. She was ministering to you. There are things in our life that we need to let go of. She gave two powerful scriptures that I normally use. I believe there's a scripture there in Exodus 14 where it says, stand still and see the salvation of the Lord. For the Egyptians you see today,

word. It's a prophetic word. It's a rhema word. It's a no word. And God wants us to apply this word to our lives today. When she told us to hold on to that thing, I'm saying, oh, hold on, can I hold on to this thing? Very profound example. A lot of times we're still holding on to some things. We need to let go of the hatred, let go of the malice, let go of the unforgiveness, let go of that job. Sometimes, you know, you're getting the signs, but you're still holding on to it. So the Bible says in verse 15, thus said the Lord to you, do not be afraid or dismayed by reason of this great multitude. I know there were three armies coming against the children of Israel and Jehoshaphat, but he said, do not be afraid of this great army or this great multitude. Don't be afraid nor dismayed by reason of these great situations or these attacks that you're coming under. But God is saying to somebody this morning, for the battle is not yours, but God's. And notice what it says also, woman of God. Verse 16, tomorrow go down against them. They will surely come up by the ascents of Ziz, and you will find them at the end of the brook before the wilderness of Jeruel. You will not need to fight this battle. That's what the woman of God has been saying to us this morning. All we need to do in this season is to position ourselves. One, stand still. Two, and see the salvation of the Lord who is with you, O Judah and Jerusalem. And notice what it also says here. Not fear or dismay. Tomorrow go out against them, for the Lord is with you. And we know the story where God placed the worshipers at the front of the battlefield. I'm sensing that all God is saying to us in this season is to worship Him, is to delight in Him, is to magnify Him. The psalmist said, I will bless the Lord at all times. His praise. Notice that word. The woman of God highlighted that word earlier when she was reading the book of Proverbs chapter 3, where it says, trust in the Lord with all of your heart and lean not to your own understanding. But the scripture says, in all your ways, not some of your ways, in all your ways, acknowledge Him, and He shall direct your path. If you need to let go this morning, let go. If you need to walk away, walk away. Sometimes we want to fight physical fight. But remember the fight that you're seeing, it's not a physical fight. As she reminded us this morning, for the weapons of our warfare, they're not carnal, but they're mighty through God to the pulling down of strongholds. The Bible says, for we wrestle not against flesh and blood, but against principalities, powers, rulers of darkness of this world, spiritual wickedness in high places. God is saying to somebody this morning, fret not yourself because of evildoers. And sometimes we believe that the evildoers are external, but sometimes they're internal. Sometimes it's a family member. Sometimes it's somebody that you love. Sometimes it's, as she said, it's your bestie. And sometimes we're holding on to some friendships, and where God is taking you, you can't be in that friendship any longer. You have to let go. Sometimes you think it's their money that is keeping you, but God will strip away the money to tell you and to remind you that He is your keeper. He's your keeper this morning. He's keeping somebody alive. You could have been otherwise minded. Be careful of the companies that you keep. You could be at the wrong place at the wrong time. Be careful of certain associations in this season. You're associating yourself with a certain individual. You're associating yourself with a certain group. You're associating yourself with a certain church. I don't want to get in trouble, but I'm just going as the Lord leads. Be careful of association. You're a child of God. Ensure that's what you are. Ensure that you're listening to the voice of the Lord. Ensuring that you're leaning not to your own understanding.
But remember, as the woman of God reminded us this morning, in all your ways,

not some, but in all your ways, acknowledge him, and he will direct your path. As she reminded us this morning, let go. Let God. Powerful word. I was here listening and I'm saying, God, I really needed this. Because sometimes we're trying to do things on our own. God is still our provider. Even in the time of, I think it was Abraham, when he was taking his son Isaac. And he had to let go of his son. He had to be obedient to God. And just when he was about to slay his son, when he had the knife in his hand, was listening to the voice. A loud voice came to him and said, Abraham, don't do it. Look over there. And when he looked, he heard the ram crying out. God provided a ram in the thicket. God is saying, just be obedient to my voice. Just be obedient to the word that was spoken by the woman of God. She's here this morning for a reason. Bible declares it's not by might nor by power, but it's by the Spirit of the living God. Says I'm here this morning, I want to remind somebody that the battle is not yours, but it belongs to the Lord.

declare this morning. It's the Lord's. It's the Lord. Type it in the chat this morning. It's the Lord's. It's not your battle. It belongs to the Lord. We're going to invite the woman of God to come on in and minister as the Lord leads this morning.

0: to the name of Jesus.
1: It's the Lord's. Hallelujah.
0: Thou art worthy. It's the Lord. It's the Lord. It's definitely not ours, but it's the Lord. No matter what you're going through, the writer says, God is only using you. The battle, it is not yours. It is the Lord. Oh, glory to the name of Jesus. Hey, God, we thank you, Lord, for your word this morning. We thank you for your Holy Spirit, God. We thank you, God, for your word of instruction. We thank you of your word of solidity. We thank you, God. Hallelujah, hallelujah. I don't know who is online this morning. You're online and you know you're going through a situation. You know you are in a battle. You know you are going through hardship. You know that you have been holding on to something. You want to let go. You have tried to let go, but yet still you continue to hold on to that thing. I just want you to just lift your hands this morning. Hallelujah. I just want you to just lift your hand this morning. And I want you to connect to this prayer. Oh, glory be to the name of Jesus. Relief, start to relieve whatever it is. Loosen your grip. You can't do it on your own. You need God this morning. Without him, you can't make it. Without him, you can't even walk, the writer says. Without him holding your hand, Father, in the name of Jesus. Mighty God, I come before you this morning. Oh God, and as I petition, mighty God, the mercy seat, as I knock on heaven's door this morning, on the behalf of every man, woman, boy, girl, on the behalf of everyone that is online this morning, listening to the sound of my voice, everyone that believes on the name of Jesus, everyone that believes in the power of the blood of Jesus Christ, everyone, mighty God, that knows that there is a God who sits high and looks low, everyone, God, that knows this morning that you are in charge and there is none like you, even those who, mighty God, from time to time will kick against the prick. I pray that you will bring them to a place this morning. This word have brought them to a place of humbleness. This word have brought them to a place where they cannot resist anymore, that they have to come in obedience. They have to fall in obedience in line with your word and the very thing that you have been telling them for weeks now, months now, and even today confirm your word again another time to let go. They will let go without thinking twice, without thinking anything otherwise, but just to let go. No spirit of contradiction, no other voice will whisper in their eardrums. Mighty God, there will be no spirit of confusion that will try to confuse their minds to tell them to hold on, but that which you are telling them to let go of, the associations, the groups, the circles, the jobs, the places that they are, that you did not place them, the friends, the connection, sentimental attachment, mighty God, whoever wronged them, whoever hurt them, mighty God, whoever lied on them, the malice, the unforgiveness, mighty God, the hurt, the pain, whatever gift they have received, mighty God, that it was not of you, that is not, mighty God, beneficial to their growth and their success, but in their eyes, they see it glittering, mighty God. But this morning, I pray, mighty God, that their hearts would have been convicted and their hearts would have been melted by the word, and they will let go without thinking twice. Father, everyone online this morning who are in a battle, who are in, mighty God, a warfare, everyone that is struggling, everyone that is finding it difficult to pray, everyone that is finding it difficult to read your word, to feast on your word, everyone that is finding it difficult to worship you, Almighty God, amidst their seasons, amidst their situation, everyone that have gotten to a place of comfort, mighty God, may you disturb their peace this morning. I pray that this word, mighty God, has erupted in their spirits, and the spirit of comfortable complacency will be no more. But God, this morning, they will hold the fort. They will continue to press like Paul, mighty God, to the mark of the prize of the higher calling, which is in Christ Jesus. Father, this morning, they will trust you with every piece, every bit of their heart, and they will not lean to their own understanding, but they will acknowledge their Creator and their Father above, the one who lives and the one who reigns, the one who have made them, the one who have fashioned and formed them, the God who have a plan for them. They will trust you with their heart, even when it looks good in their sight. They will first come to you, dear Father. They will ask of you, if it is your will, then let your will be done. Father, this morning, everyone that is online, mighty God, that is sick in their bodies, I pray even now that your blood will be released over this live stream through the airways, your blood that never loses power, your blood that reaches to the highest mountain and it flows to the lowest valley. Your blood, mighty God, will be released even now upon your people's head, from the crown of their head and to the very sole of their feet. And I declare your words over their life, that by your stripes, I declare healing in the mighty name of Jesus. I declare even now that healing is your children's bread, and they shall eat, they shall digest the bread of healing, no upset stomach from the enemy. So everyone this morning that is sick in their bodies, that has been afflicted by the spirit of affliction, mighty God, that is going through struggling their health, their body sicknesses of all sorts and kind, unexplainable pain, unexplainable sickness. Mighty God, their case, their health condition have not been diagnosed. Mighty God, because even the doctors cannot find the root cause of their problem, because whatever it is that they are wrestling, it is not physical, it is not flesh and blood. But mighty God, we call upon you this morning, Jehovah Rapha, the God that heals. Mighty God, that every spirit of affliction, it shall be no more. We render them powerless in the mighty name of Jesus. We plead the blood of Jesus Christ this morning against every sickness, cancers, tumors, migraines, every sickness, fibroids, meningitis, thyroid problem, arthritis, mighty God, unstable blood pressures. We plead the blood of Jesus against blocked tubes. We plead the blood of Jesus against hernias, appendicitis. I declare this morning, by the power of the blood of Jesus Christ, everyone that is online shall receive their healing even now, in the mighty name of Jesus. As your blood begins to drip, mighty God, may everyone that is in online this morning, oh God, that want to believe, but the spirit of doubt is weighing down heavily on their minds, mighty God, I pray that you will help their unbelief so that they may receive. Father, this morning we don't see it with our natural eyes, but we believe it according to your words. We walk by faith and not by sight. So wherever, mighty God, you lead and whatever you says, we go in the direction. Father, this morning may every door that has been blocked by the enemy be released. In the name of Jesus, I ask for clearance, because we know that the doors are already open, because you said in your word, behold, I set before you open door, no man can shut. But the enemy has been blocking the doors of your people's lives, their progress, and their destiny. So this morning, God, I rebuke and I bind every destiny blocker, every destiny stealer, every destiny gatekeeper, every demonic spirit that has been assigned and sent an assignment to block the entrance of your people's destiny. Mighty God, this morning we call on the God of fire, the God of thunder, the God of water, the God of miracles, the God of change, the God of turnaround, the God who fights and wins battles. This morning, Lord, as your word says, let go and let you. We let go this morning. We stand still in faith and and see the salvation of our Lord and Savior Jesus Christ. And may every blockage be removed. Oh God, may every entity that have been sent from the kingdom of darkness this morning, we send them back to the pit of hell. We rebuke them in the name of Jesus. Mighty God, may those who are online this morning believe in you, mighty God, for spiritual elevation. I pray, oh God, that they, you will equip them with the knowledge. As you said, your people perish because of a lack of knowledge. May you equip them this morning. May they avail themselves to be equipped with the knowledge that for one to be elevated, they must come in line with your word. And hence, mighty God, the fruits of the Spirit, they must be hunger after, and they must bear. Mighty God, I pray this morning, God, that your Holy Spirit right now, that we know is evident, that is moving, your anointing that is breaking some yokes right now, God, I pray in the mighty name of Jesus that everyone that is listening, that is connecting to the sound of my voice, whatever their situations may be, whatever their dark nights may be, we come in agreement with your word that your anger endured for a moment. In your favor there is life. Weeping may endure for a night, but joy comes in the morning. I declare a joy over the crowns of everyone online. I declare joy. I declare it. I decree it in the name of Jesus. I speak it in their lives this morning. Father, everyone that hunger, everyone that thirst, may their thirst be quenched. And everyone that hunger, may they be fed. And everyone that is in the unemployment line and they are believing you for employment, God, I pray that the doors of job may swing wide open and every hindrances may be removed. God, I speak jobs this morning. I speak jobs this morning. I declare employment this morning. Oh, as your people are going through their doors of jobs and as they are receiving, they won't have to settle, mighty God, for less, but they will have options to pick, to choose and refuse, God, and we declare success of the highest. Father, this morning I declare and I decree in the mighty name of Jesus that everyone that believe it shall receive it. Those who are believing you for breakthroughs, approvals, those who are believing you, God, for increase and release, those who are believing you, God, for a complete turnaround. We know that you're a God who does not leave anything incomplete. So whatever you have started, you are able to finish because you are a finisher. Father, I place your manservant before you. I declare more grace over Minister Douglas. Mighty God, may you strengthen him continually. Mighty God, as you have called Job, mighty God, and you have given Job the tenacity and the strength and equip him, mighty God, for the battle, the struggles, mighty God, for the loss that he endured, mighty God, and he didn't let go. He held on even when his wife said, Job, curse God and die. Job's response was, you speak like a foolish woman. He would rather curse the day in which his mother conceived him. You have equipped him and you have given him the strength and the tenacity for the battle that was ahead of him. Even his very name, mighty God, even his very name helped, oh God, to form who he was. So as you have called your manservant, Minister Douglas, I call his name to you by name, Roshane Douglas. You know him by nature. I declare more grace over him. I declare strength over him. Mighty God, I declare, God, that you will lead him into deeper truth. I declare, mighty God, that you will elevate him. Mighty God, give him more wisdom. Mighty God, I pray that you will equip him with people to help hold up his hands in times, mighty God, when he need to be held up, mighty God, and the mantle that you have placed on his life, that you have given him to carry, mighty God, let him understand every tick, the clock tick, that he's not his own and he belongs to you. Mighty God, I speak Jesus over him, over his children, over his wife, over his home, everything that concerns him. I declare the favor of God over him. I declare and decree the blessings of the Lord over him as he continue the journey, mighty God, and as he continue the work that you have called him to do. Mighty God, I declare no weapon that is formed against Roisin Douglas shall prosper. And any tongue that riseth up against your son, mighty God, it is condemning judgment already. I renounce and renounce, mighty God, every spirit of backlash and whiplash. And every time, mighty God, he comes on to do your work, I ask for clearance. Father, in the mighty name of Jesus, may his cup be filled up. I declare overflow. I pray, mighty God, that you will carry him up to higher heights and deeper depths in you. May he run and not be weary. And evening times, mighty God, when he's feeling down and discouraged, mighty God, I pray that you will send angels to usher him, to comfort him. Let him feel the brush of angels' wings. Father, I pray in the mighty name of Jesus, as he continues your work, God, I pray, oh God, for establishment. I pray for spiritual elevation. Mighty God, I declare, mighty God, that his voice will be heard. Mighty God, both near and far, the four corners of the earth, the east, the west, the north, and the south. Mighty God, I declare, he shall not lack any good thing in this life. Father, I pray for divine strength. I pray for divine provision. I pray for divine acceleration. I pray for newness. Mighty God, and whatever his heart desires. Mighty God, if it is in your will, God, then let your will be done. Mighty God, I pray, oh God, his enemies shall not see his downfall. His enemies

0: continue to be shield and his butler. Continue to be strong tower. Continue, mighty God, to give him grace, your grace, which is sufficient. Mighty God, continue to increase him and excel him. Mighty God, let him enter rooms. Mighty God, let him enter rooms and territories. Mighty God, I declare favor over him. Let him be a walking favor. Let him be a carrier of favor. Mighty God, let him be favored. Me in front of his very peers. Mighty God, speak for him in this season. And may the table that you have already prepared for him. Oh God, I know, mighty God, that he will sit. When the time is right, you will make it happen. And his enemies shall watch him dine. So Father, we thank you even for his enemies. We thank you, God, for his enemies. Oh God, and every attacker, and every journey, and every battle. Mighty God, it's to make him stronger. Let him all. Also trust you, God, with all his heart. Never lean to his own understanding, but every decision he makes, both spiritually and temporally, every step he takes, God, let him acknowledge you for direction. Mighty God, and you will not lead him in a trap. Mighty God, clear the path before him. Wherever his feet shall tread, he shall conquer the ground beneath him. Father, you said that I shall declare a thing and it shall be so. And whatsoever I bind on earth, it is bound in heaven. So I declare the blessings of the Lord over him. I bind up anything that is generational, anything that is ancestral, anything sent, anything released, anything, mighty God, assigned, anything cast, anything blown in his direction, coming from the pit of hell that is not of you. We render that thing powerless. We bind it on the earthly. Let it be bound in the heavenly. I lose everything that has been held up for him, everything that has been tied for him, everything that has been cornered for him, everything that has been blocked for him. His destiny, help us, there is clearance. I lose in the name of Jesus. Mighty God, his purpose, his destiny, mighty God, everything with his name on it, that job, mighty God, that job, I declare that it is loose in the earthly, it is loose in the heavenly. Father, and everyone else who is online this morning, God, anything that has been held up for them by principalities and powers and rulers of darkness, God, spiritual wickedness in high places, I declare right now in the name of Jesus Christ of Nazareth that their lives are loose and every altar raised against your people. Mighty God, we declare the fire of the Holy Ghost. We call on the God of Elijah. Holy Ghost fire, burn this morning. Every altar that has been raised against us, mighty God, burn it to ashes this morning. We say ashes to ashes and dust to dust this morning. Arise even now, God, and let the enemies of our soul be shattered and scattered in the mighty name of Jesus. Father, we tell you thanks, for eyes have not seen, ears have not heard, neither has it entered into the heart of man what you are about to do in our life. We thank you for the newness. We thank you, God, for what you are releasing right now. We thank you, God, for opening the floodgates of heaven in abundance. And we declare this morning, our latter indeed shall be greater than our former. Father, I declare newness. Hallelujah, as we are slowly closing up the 8 month, the number 8 that represent, mighty God, symbolizes newness. We declare newness in the mighty name of Jesus in every area of our lives. New jobs, new businesses, mighty God. I declare, mighty God, new vehicles. I declare new homes, new keys. Mighty God, I declare new plans. I declare newness right across the board in the mighty name of Jesus. I declare increase of salaries, wages. Father, I declare and I decree. Father, as your word says, we come in agreement with your word. Behold, you shall do a new thing in our lives.
1: Yes, God.
0: Shall we not know it? You shall spring rivers in our desert. Mighty God, you are doing that new thing right now, God. Father, we tell you thanks for what you have done, what you are doing, and what you are still yet to do. We tell you thanks in advance. Father, I pray right now in the name of Jesus. I sign and I seal this prayer with the blood of Jesus. It cannot be held hostage. It cannot be blocked. It cannot be trapped. I decree that the strongholds are no more. I declare, I decree that it is done. In the mighty name of Jesus, receive it, receive it, receive
1: in
0: it.
1: In the name of Jesus.
0: Hey, hallelujah.
1: In the name of Jesus.
0: Receive it, receive it.
1: In the name of Jesus. In the name of Jesus.
0: Receive it in the name of Jesus.
1: In the name of Jesus. Receive what God has with your name on it. There are some things that God is doing for his people. There are some packages which are coming your way. And God is saying all you need to do is to receive it. I remember it was a couple of days we spoke about a reward system. A reward system. God wants us to remain faithful. When we remain faithful as this woman of God here, we will be fruitful. When we remain faithful, God says he will reward us. The Bible says he is a rewarder of those who diligently seek him. The Bible says without faith, it is impossible. So if you're holding on to that thing, you don't have faith. God says he wants you to let go. Without faith, it is impossible to please him. And what does the scripture says? He that comes to God must believe. You heard the word this morning. You must believe that our God is a rewarder of those who diligently seek him. The Bible says, ask and it shall be given. Seek and he shall find. Knock and the door will be opened unto you. The woman of God spoken that there are some open doors that God is getting ready to open for you, but you cannot take the baggages with you. Where God is taking you, you can't take certain friendships with you. You can't take certain attitudes with you. You have to change your heart. You have to change your mind. The scripture says, don't be conformed to this world, but be ye transformed by the renewing of your mind. There's somebody that's watching this morning. You're too caught up in your old way. God says, behold, I will do a new thing, and it shall spring forth, and you shall know it. God says, I will make a way in the wilderness and rivers in your deserts. It's gonna gush forth, it's gonna come down. I can see rivers coming down. For those who live in the country, and when it rain falls, and when river comes down, I'm sensing that the blessing of the Lord is gonna come down like a river.

0: is better than sacrifice. God wants you to be obedient. When Abraham took his son on the mountain, he was obedient. When God spoke to the woman of God to be here, she was obedient to be here. She has her business. She has other things she could be doing, but the Lord sent her here to share a word and to pour into us this morning. And as the woman of God is here, we pour back into her. The Spirit of the Lord pours back into her to give her strength, to give her tenacity. Father, I pray in the name of Jesus that she will mount up with wings as eagles. She will run and not get weary. She will walk and not faint. You're still the God of abundance. So Father, we pray that abundance will locate her in this season. Continue to enlarge our territory, Heavenly Father. Let your hand rest mightily upon her. Whatever dry situations in our life this morning, I declare abundance. Let the Spirit of the Lord continue to take dominance in our lives and take dominance in our lives this morning. As we declare this morning that you are able to do exceeding abundantly above all that she could ever ask or think. And God, he said, according to the power that's working in her, the dunamis power, the power that comes from the Holy Ghost. God, I thank you for that power that is working through your servant this morning. Remember Celia, Father. Remember her family, her husband, her children, her business, whatever it is that she touches in this season. Father, we pray for an abundance. We pray for favor in our going out, favor in our coming in. Father, we pray, God, that your hand will be upon her mightily. And that she'll continue to do great exploits for your kingdom. Father, your word says the people that know their God, they shall be strong and they shall do exploits. She shall be strong in this season and she shall do great exploits by the power of the Holy Spirit. Because your word says it's not by might, nor by power, but it's by your Spirit. Thank you for the Spirit that you have placed within her. That she'll continue to shine and continue to spread the gospel and continue to enhance your kingdom. We continue to bring forth and harvest to her ministry. Continue to bless her ministry that is called fruitful ministry, a ministry that bears fruit. God, we thank you this morning that we are connected to the vine and we will also bear fruit. Thank you for showing up for us this morning. Thank you for using her to minister this word. We needed this word. There are times when we want a word, but this morning we need this word. This is a word that we need to apply to our life. We need to be reminded that we need to let go and to let God. We need to trust in you with all of our heart and lean not to our own understanding. We need to acknowledge that you are our shepherd and we shall not want. You will make us to lie down in green pastures. You will lead us beside still waters. You will restore our soul. You will lead us in the path of righteousness. For your name's sake, you will say, yea, though we walk through the valley of the shadow of death, we need not to worry because you are with us and your rod, your staff, it comforts us. God, you will prepare a table before us in the presence of our enemies. You will anoint our heads with oil. Our cups will run over. And we declare this morning that surely goodness and mercy shall follow your people in the mighty name of Jesus. And we thank you, divine God, for your anointing that comes to destroy yokes and to set your people free. We declare this morning, God, that whom the Son sets free is free indeed. We declare that shackles are broken, chains are removed by the power of the Holy Spirit this morning. Cause us to lift our hands to you this morning. It's a sign that we have surrendered to you. It's a sign that we're sending our praises to you. God, you said you teach our hands to war and our fingers to fight. We thank you this morning that we're not fighting these battles on our own, but we are depending on you. Because your word says the battle is not ours, but the battle belongs to you. We thank you for healing in our bodies. We thank you for deliverance. We thank you for breakthrough. We thank you for emails. We thank you for phone calls, good phone calls. We thank you for this newness that you're speaking about this morning, even in this new month. This month that's approaching September, we're believing God for jobs. We're believing for promotion. We're believing for increase. We're believing that businesses will be established. We believe for contracts. We believe for open doors. We believe that ways will be made even when there seems to be no way. Thank you, God, for anointing our heads with oil. Thank you for reminding us this morning that you are able to do exceeding abundantly above all that we could ever ask.
1: How many believe it this morning? Just a little bit faster. Virtual. Here we go.

0: Believe it this morning that God is able to do exceeding abundantly above all that we could ever ask or think.
1: Every one of you, his power is working in every one of you. How many know?

0: really want to thank God for sending this woman of God our way this morning. Nothing happens before the time. And God has been absolutely amazing. She has to go, so we're just going to allow her to say her final words before she go this morning. Over to you, woman of God. Go ahead and just release your final words before you go.
1: Blessings again, everybody. I want to say thanks to Minister Douglas, my brother, my friend, for the invite. As I said before, I don't consider myself a guest. Never will consider myself a guest. We are all workers together in the vineyard. And thanks to my fruitful family, you know, I see a lot of them online.
0: Amen.
1: I see a lot of them online, you know, wherever I go, they are with me holding up my hand. And I'm not going to call any names because if I call any names,
0: I'm going to get
1: the mommy sealer, I'm going to get sister, I'm going to get auntie, Van Jaden. So I'm not even going to go there. I just want to say thanks to everyone. And I pray that your hearts have been richly blessed. Some of them are saying, yes, I am here. So they are pointed out. I pray that your hearts have been richly blessed. And just, you know, stay in the spirit of obedience. Mm-hmm. Live a life of obedience. Let go and let God. When you let go and let him, it's not easy, but it is something that you must do. When you let go and you let him lead the way, then life gets easier. Wow. Your decisions, when you make them, because you're not making them independently, mm-hmm. but you are depending on your Father, then let me tell you something. Your fight, it gets easier. The walk, it gets easier. And everything about your life and your growth as a child of God, let me tell you something. Serving God, as I always say, I say to everybody, mm-hmm. when I minister, especially to the persons that, you know, my husband and I baptize, we always say, because I don't deceive people, I don't lie to people, I tell you the truth. Mm-hmm. Look here, living for Christ, it's not the easiest life to live.
0: Not at all, yeah.
1: I dare not lie, but it's the best life to live.
0: Amen.
1: It's the only life, if you live it according to the word of Jesus Christ, then you get to inherit eternal life.
0: Amen.
1: And that is what all of us should be seeking, you know, for, to get to inherit eternal life, to live in the next life. So the life you live now, mm-hmm. it is the life that will take you over into the next life if you live it according to the words of Jesus Christ. Minister Douglas.
0: Yes, ma'am. Yes.
1: More strength to you, more grace to you, man of God.
0: Bless you.
1: More grace to you.
0: Bless you. Bless you. Bless you. Thank you so much again for just stopping by to be here. I know this is a sacrifice for you to be here. And of course, we'd love to have you again another time. Whenever the Lord lays it on your heart to be here, you know, you're welcome to be here. If I see you passing through one morning, I'll just say, hey, see Sister Celia here. I'm going to bring her in. She's a part of the family. I'm a part of her family as well. I should be putting my fruitful beside my name as well, because I believe that I'll be bearing fruit as well in this season. But I want to say blessings to you, Sister Celia, Fruitful Ministries International. Blessings in abundance every time. And of course, her birthday is coming up, people of God. Before she go, she wants to tell you about her birthday. Her birthday is coming up. It's going to be this Sunday. So you have to come and celebrate her. Powerful woman of God, you know, really, really pure heart and everything she poured out into us this morning. So I really want you to be a part of her birthday celebration. She's going to tell you about that quickly. I know she has to go, but I want her to come back in and just to remind us about her birthday celebration.
1: All right. So I wasn't coming back in to actually tell you guys about the birthday celebration, but I will just put it in as well. Those are you. We are no strangers now. We are family. We are on. I know Minister Douglas goes like every day for the week, but we are on Mondays, 10:30. We are on fasting on TikTok Wednesday night. First Wednesday, second Wednesday, fourth Wednesday. And if there's a fifth one, we are on at 7:30. We are on every third Wednesday. We have midnight prayer vigil. So you can join in that one. So third Wednesdays. Yeah, you can join in for the midnight prayers, all right? And we are also on YouTube, Evangelist Celia. That's the name. And Sunday, yes, it will be my birth date.
0: Nice.
1: Yes, it will be my birth date. And it will be a grand celebration right here on TikTok, 6 p.m. So come on and celebrate with me. So we will be having phone card giveaways, singing competition, imitating Evangelist Celia, sound alike. So you come and you try to sound like me. And we will be there. We are always there. And we will be just having a good time. So when you come over, and it makes it even more fun. All right? Blessings, everybody.
0: Blessings, blessings. Blessings in abundance every time. Thank you so much again for your tremendous sacrifice. Thank you for being here. And of course, we look forward to coming over on Sunday as well to be a part of the celebration. God bless you, woman of God, and God bless your family. God bless your business. God bless everything with your name. God bless the fruitful family that's joining this morning. God bless everybody. Have a wonderful day, Minister. We'll talk soon, all right?
2: Every one of you, His power is working in every one of you. How many know it?
0: Oh, many know it this morning that God is able to do just what He said He will do.
2: Here we go.
0: He's going to fulfill every promise to you. Don't give up on God because He won't give up on you.
2: Why?
0: So you heard of the word of this morning.
2: Why?
0: We were prayed. You heard the prayers, you heard the word, you heard the instructions that were given. And of course, she told us about, you know, her times, the different times that she comes on. So she comes on a Monday morning at 10:30 a.m. That's Jamaica time. So you can join her ministry. So that's Celia, Fruitful Celia. That's Evangelist Celia. You can join her here on TikTok on a Monday morning at 10:30. That's here on TikTok. So for those who are here this morning, remember to go on over and follow her ministry. She's doing an amazing job, I tell you. And of course, she knows me even before I knew her. She knew me. She told me that her mom used to listen to me back in the day when I was living in Jamaica, right? When I was working on Love 101 and I believe Gospel JFM. I think I'm having some internet issues. I think I'm back. Let me know if you're hearing me over there on Facebook and YouTube. I think the internet was disrupted somewhat. So for those who are tuning in this morning, really happy for you to be here. There's a blessing with your name written on it. We're going to be connecting with Pastor Dean A. Brown for the program Expectation in just a little while. I'm going to have to run a little bit earlier this morning. But I thank God for the woman of God who came and ministered to us. She was a blessing to us. She was a blessing to me personally. Even the prayer that she prayed for me, I really needed that prayer, man. For those who are intercessors, for those who just continue to pray for me, continue to pray for my family, continue to pray for this ministry as the Lord our God continue to bless us in this season. God is able, my friends, to do exceeding abundantly above all that we could ever ask or think. And the Bible says, according to the power that's working in you. My question to you this morning, is the power of God working in you? That's my question, my friend. Is God working in and through you? The God that we serve, He's able, my friends. He's able to do exceeding abundantly above all that we could ever ask or think. So again, you can join her on a Monday morning at 10:30. And then also on a Wednesday, she comes on, she mentioned the time, I think she mentioned 6:30. So on a Wednesday evening, she comes on at 6:30 Jamaica time on TikTok. And that's on a first, second, fourth, and fifth Wednesday. And then, of course, on a third Wednesday, she mentioned that you can join her on TikTok for midnight prayers. So they pray at midnight on a third Wednesday. And then finally, she also comes on a Friday at 10:30 here on TikTok. And I believe she comes on YouTube on a Sunday at, I think it's somewhere in the afternoon. Just go on over and subscribe to our YouTube channel, Evangelist Celia. Celia with a C. So go on. So it's 7:30. So it's actually 7:30. It's not 6:30, but it's actually 7:30. So my apologies for that time that I mentioned. So on a Wednesday, she comes on at 7:30 p.m. Jamaica time. It would be 6:30 my time right here in Edmonton. So go on over, support her ministry, and let God continue to bless you, my friends. Thank you again, Evangelist, for coming on. Thank you for the fruitful family that's here this morning. We pray God's richest blessings on you always. Again, we're going to be making way for the program Expectation with pastor and teacher Dean A. Brown of the Christ Alive Christian Center. Really wanted to stay tuned this morning. Don't give up on God, because he won't give up on you. He's able, my friends.
3: You know why I couldn't give up when I laid in that bed with blood clots? Because it reaches to the highest mountain. Jesus won't clot.

0: The blood that gives me strength from day to day, it will never lose its power. Making the time 8 o'clock right here in the beautiful city of Edmonton. Let me say it's 9 o'clock if you're over there in Jamaica, 10 o'clock if you're on the Eastern time zone. 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
2: Amen. All of these are purposes of the scriptures. Okay? So here's the thing now. So I have done my evaluation. I have identified areas that need to change. And I'm making changes. And then I'm drawing on the Holy Spirit to help me. Now, here's how he comes in. He will begin to give you insight or give us insight into things that we may not have noticed. Let me give you a perfect example of this. I drove past this building more times than I can count. All the years before we acquired it, driving by it to go to the other previous location, back and forth, never paid attention to it, but it was always there. And then one day, through an email from a realtor, I said, okay, I'll meet you over there. Okay, where is this Vero Avenue? Only to realize I could actually walk from the other place here. Okay. I passed this building how many times, but now all of a sudden I noticed. So what I'm saying is there are things that you may have overlooked. And then one day, because you and I have made this and we're going to live clean lives, then now God, by his goodness, says, okay, here's something you should take note of. Brother Hagin said it this way. He said, sometimes living a righteous life is like moving through a house. He said, you know, you clean from one room to the next. And sometimes you feel like you've gotten it all. And then, you know, something caused you to notice that little corner back there that was never touched. And he said, that's how God works. He said, just about the time sometimes you're at a point where you feel like you've gotten it all, God shows you that section of that room in your heart that needs working on. Okay? But here's the thing. You and I, if we're cleaning a house, what is obvious we're going to clean? Come on now. When I was much younger, you know, I never opened pots on the stove when it was my day to do dishes. If the pot was covered, something is in it. You understand? Okay? All right. Less work for me. And my mother, like the Holy Spirit, would come and say, here, and you know what I'm saying? Here. I'm just saying to you, you know, using that loose illustration, it's helping to understand that's how the Holy Spirit is. Or think about how clean your space is, and one day something falls under a piece of furniture, and to get it, you have to shift it. And now you've shifted it, and oh my. Okay? All this stuff back there. So again, the Holy Spirit will help us, but he doesn't need to reveal to us what we can see for ourselves. But what we cannot see, he will give us revelation from the Word. You'll be reading the Word and obviously you'll realize, oh, that needs to change. I was speaking to someone who said that you know, they were avoiding seeing someone because they were so upset and angry about, you know, how they had been treated, you know, by this particular individual in the past. And then recently the person told me they saw the individual and they said, you know, I was surprised because when I saw the person, all I felt towards them was love. Okay? But I noticed that the person had been paying, you know, spending a little extra time with God. Just from what they'd been sharing me prior to this, you know, going into church services, things like that they had not been doing, All right, stirring up that part of them. And all of a sudden, they run into this person, and this extra time with God had given the Lord the opportunity to get their heart in a different place. And sometimes you don't even realize that he's helping you, but he is, because you are making an effort to be a better person as it relates to how you live for God. Amen? So God is always trying to help us, but we need to make sure that we're cooperating. Go to Malachi 3, please. Malachi 3. I hope I'm making sense to you. Malachi chapter 3, starting at verse number 1. It says, "Behold, I send my messenger, and he will prepare the way before me. And the Lord whom you seek will suddenly come to his temple. Even the messenger of the covenant in whom you delight, behold, he is coming, says the Lord of hosts. But who can endure the day of his coming, and who can stand when he appears? For he's like a," notice this now, "a refiner's fire, and like a launderer's soap. He will sit as a refiner and a purifier of silver. He will purify the sons of Levi and purge them as gold and silver, that they may offer to the Lord an offering in righteousness. Then the offering of Judah and Jerusalem will be pleasant to the Lord, as in the days of old, as in former years." But notice one description, speaking specifically about Jesus. You know, one description is like he is a refiner's, like a refiner's fire, and like the launderer's soap. The refiner's fire purifies gold and silver. The launderer's soap, you know, purifies, clothing. Just think on this a minute. So not only is Jesus the Messiah who's going to come and bless and all that stuff, the Bible says a refiner's fire is going to purge things out. And if you have ever looked at any documentary that speaks about gold and how it's purified, I mean, the amount of heat it takes. But what happens as it gets to a certain point, boiling or temperature, what happens? The impurities rise to the top. And when they rise to the top, they can be visibly seen, okay, and then scooped off. And so the work of Christ and the Holy Spirit in our lives will help some of those things that we will not see. Because you're not able to look at a piece of gold and look so beautiful, and then all of a sudden you don't even think there's anything wrong with it until that heat hits it. And then next thing you know, you see impurities at the top. It's so interesting. So he's like a refiner's fire and like a launderer's soap. I mean, none of you, you know, go to do laundry with just water. You use soap. Because there's something in the soap that helps to break down, you know, the dirt in the clothing. And whether you're using a machine or you're using your hand, okay, the whole idea is to get what is dirty out.

I plan to do a little teaching, and really I'm going to do it online. I'm not planning to do it in the service because it's not that long, but I'm planning to do a little teaching in relation to healing. And this is what prompted it. I had ministered one Sunday in a church, and when I was done ministering, they took me, you know, to, you know, a room just off the sanctuary to relax while they closed down the service. And in that service was a minister who was visiting from Germany, and he was sitting there, and he happened to come back in the room, and we engaged in conversation. And while we were speaking, I don't remember how we got over into this, but he was speaking about, you know, how God moves sometimes, and even in times when we think that, you know, it's not likely that he would. Because sometimes if you're not careful, you think that you need to get into some deep spiritual high for God to flow. And he was just sharing about this particular death. And again, I don't remember what led to this, but it was a natural flow of our conversation. And he said one day, you know, he had an appointment to go do something, but then he found out that the sister was very, very sick and he needed to get to her bedside. But the other situation they had to do was very, very important and also needed to be addressed. And so he didn't have much time, you know, but he ran over to the house and, you know, she had literally been out of it and, you know, not non-responsive in so many different ways. And he stood there and he's conscious that he doesn't have much time. And normally in situations like that, he would spend time there, you know, and so forth. And so he started to pray for the lady. And he said this, that as he was praying, the Lord said to him, tell her husband to go over and just play with her ear. And he said to himself, how does that make sense? But he obeyed. For some reason, the Lord said for you to come over and play with your wife's ear. And he said that the husband went over, you know, and in a gentle way just stroked her ear. And as he stroked her ear, her eyes opened. She looked over at him and smiled. And her recovery began from that moment. Perfectly whole. And the reason that stood out to me is because, you know, there are people who are, how would I say, God gives them light in different areas of things. And sometimes when they're dealing with the area that God has given them light in, they sometimes are critical of other areas. And sometimes they miss the fact that your area is just one way God flows, not the only way. Okay? And the thing about it is that we sometimes miss so much. Now, if I think on a testimony like this woman's testimony, what that's going to do for me is help me to understand that even if my healing is not instant, which, you know, we all would want, all right? The thing about it is that if I am getting better and I've gotten better over a process of time, it's as much God. So I'm going to celebrate God's healing power if it takes a week, a month, or 5 seconds. The word of God is so rich, it truly refreshes our souls. The Bible says faith comes by hearing and hearing by the word of God. So I want you to be able to listen to this message over and over again to allow it to be a blessing to your spirit and to build your heart and your faith. 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Again, that's 876-414-1479. Just WhatsApp your request to that number and give us your email address so that we can send you the download link. Once again, be blessed. Have a wonderful, wonderful day as you continue to grow in the Lord. And let me also remind you that you can go to our YouTube channel at Christ Alive Christian Center. And there you can, you

0: 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In Jesus' name, have a wonderful, wonderful day.
1: 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Join us again tomorrow right here inside the Hope of Glory Morning Encounter for another program. Of course, as I mentioned to you, this is where we have to pull things down for this morning. Really hope you were blessed by this morning's program. Again, we want to thank our guest, Evangelist Celia, for coming on this morning and being a blessing to us. Really hope you were blessed. Thanks to all those who are on YouTube, all those who came on Facebook, and of course, our friends here on TikTok. God bless you richly, my friends. Have a wonderful rest of your day, and may the hand of the Lord continue to be upon you mightily.
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0: corner, and it has. First corner of the night then for Luton Town.
1: Yeah, they've really grown into the game, Luton. I think they're just having that little bit of care and winning the ball back that they were giving the ball away cheaply early on. I just feel like they've just had that breather, just settled things down, and now they're starting to venture forward a little bit more and asking a few more questions of Chelsea. It's a big moment, a good moment for them.
0: Liam Walsh, the captain, signed a new contract in the summer with Luton to take. Plenty forward, particularly on this near side, as the corner is delivered deep. Lucas tried to get on the end of it, couldn't do so. Chance for the low shot, and it came in from Benar, who picks up again. Benar's cross, goalkeeper again comes for it, and is fouled.
1: Well, they're cagey moments, aren't they? If you can put good service, good delivery into the box, who knows what could happen. It's from the corner. Not a lot wrong there. Just trying to get some form of contact. That is definitely a foul. There's no doubt of that.
0: Chavarria. Barco. Colpan. Lacroix. Chelsea with four shots on target from 12 attempts so far. Luton yet to have an attempt on target. Palmer. Achampong. Gusto. Lacroix. Barco. Chavarria. Barco again. Barco's through ball. Nicely done. Couldn't be finished by Estevao.
1: What a brilliant pass from Barco here. Absolutely exquisite. It really is. On top of that, the movement. Estevao. Yes, that first touch, and he absolutely tries to drill that ball into the far corner. Just drags it wide. I mean, he does strike it so well, but hitting the target was crucial. It's probably one of their best moments, really, when you think of the opening and not having an awful lot to go at in these last sort of 20 minutes or so. They've nullified one of them little moments that they've had.

0: Chivalry finds Barker. Achampo. And still up. Steps away from his man with ease. Can't get past Lawrence, though. Here's Marshall.
1: I tell you what, I mean, just coming up to the 40-minute mark, and I can't really recall that Danny Welbeck's really had any touches of the ball, has he? I mean, he's been a bit part player in this first half, and that's because he just hasn't been allowed to get anywhere near the football.
0: And off Estevao. Luton fans appealing for a handball by Gusto. Gusto's ball up. There is Welbeck. Chavarria. Corner kick. Well, Luton certainly felt there might have been a handball there in the build-up. Not so, according to the referee. And so we have this corner, which will be taken by Rhys James. Back in by Gusto, not the best of balls back in. Palmer threads it through nicely. Lacroix tried to work it across. It's another corner.
1: Yeah, nearly moment again. Quite just trying to feed that ball across where there's a number of Chelsea players queuing up to stick that home.
0: So for League One Luton, it really is a question now of let's get to half time without conceding. Mr. Barman with the corner kick. Plenty of height on it. Back across goal from Achapong. Easy for Keeley to gather. Achapong, the England under 21 international.
1: No one reacting to a little cushion header back.
0: Johnson. Walsh. Nicely done. Ashby. Liam Walsh spreads it across to that far side. Picked up by Ben.

plus additional time remaining in this first half of this second round Carabao League Cup tie. Joaquin O'Duffin, the number two there, will provide a threat in the air. Walsh to take. Driven in.

saying it's my season, it's my time. And what I'm going to get from the Lord, I'm going to get it right now. I said, I'm going to get it right now.

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And not only to me, but also to all who have longed for his appearing. One of these days, Jesus is coming back. Preachers, keep on preaching.

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2: It's Mental Health Awareness Month. You know, so it coming like mental health awareness in a style. But let us not trivialize or euphemize the gravity of mental health awareness for both women and the man them. I speak on mental health and I advocate for mental health because I, Juliet Angelique Bodley, a.k.a. Julie Mango Bodley. Juliet Bodley. I survived not one, not two, but three suicide attempts. And for over 30 years of my life, I was embattled with self-mutilation. See them, yeah? Oh, yeah, I'm in pajamas. Me have on and I need a good blouse, yeah. So these are the scars right here. These are from 2012. And this one is also from 2012. And these ones are a little bit more difficult to see because they have healed. So there's this one. This one is probably like 20 years ago. And then you have them all along here, but you can't really see them because they've healed so well. Here's another one right here. So that was then, and now I am healing. I don't use the word healed, because as long as you are alive, you are continuously processing stuff. What does it mean to be mentally aware? Understand that mental health is a spectrum. Some of us are on the good side and some of us are on the more challenging side. My official diagnosis is borderline personality disorder. Now I understand that some people would say, don't call that down by yourself. Declare yourself healed. You don't have nothing like that. You don't have it. People, the only way for you to attack a problem is to understand what the problem is. Don't turn a blind eye to the issue. Face it head on. Get educated on the issue. When you go to take an exam and you get a maths problem or you get a geography problem or an English literature, you don't just stand at your yard and say, I declare that I passed the exam. Are you gonna take up your book? Jesus gave the pen, the paper, the know-how, and the lampshade at nighttime. Study the problem. So don't treat a mental health problem elsewise. Even if you're a genius, because you have some people who pass exam and they no study. But the fact is, they understand the problem. So here are five things that you can practice during Mental Health Month. Number one, establish your own mental health boundaries. Whether it be people or things or activities, establish things that trigger you, establish things that just don't give you a good vibe. And stay away from those things peaceably. Number two, always be kind to anyone that you encounter. You never know what somebody's going through. And yeah, I know, it sounds like a lot of fluff. Because everybody's going through something. Everyone has a story. And sometimes just a simple kind word can help somebody go through their day. Number three, I know that gratitude is very hard, especially if you have a goal in mind, and boy, you just can't wait until you achieve that goal, and it's like the world now go turn no more, the sun now go shine unless you find the husband, or the moon now go rise unless you have the baby. Look around you, there's so many things to give thanks for. Yes, I know it sounds cliche, but believe me, you see, when you start expressing gratitude, it clears your mind and allows you to strategize for the future. Before, learn to forgive.
4: Forgiveness.
2: Now, let me tell you something.
4: It's for you.
2: Forgiving someone is not an easy feat, especially if it is someone that time and time and time again continuously does something to hurt you. And it is hard to forgive when the consequences of what somebody did to you, you have to experience those consequences for the rest of your life. Or it is hard to forgive when the person just downright dog you. When you forgive the person, it releases that tension in the middle of your chest. It allows you to wake up in the mornings free. The other person could be going about their life all hunky-dory, or they could be having a horrible life. You have no idea, and that is not your concern. Your concern is the condition of your heart, because it's not what goes inside that defiles you. It is what comes outside that defiles you. And out of the abundance of the heart, the mouth speaketh. So you can't talk things over your life. You can't talk positivity over your life when you have this thing that is holding you back in your heart. You know why the Bible says, forgive us our trespasses as we forgive those that trespass against us? It's because the blessing that we are supposed to get We can't receive it because unforgiveness will tie up your body and tie up your mind and tie up your spirit and tie up your soul. God now hold you to ransom, hold your neck and say, hey, forgive you, boy, I've been no abuse you. It's not that. It's because you are a human being. You are not built to sustain unforgiveness as well as progress. Okay, that's four. Number five. No, so my face look better diagonal like this. Look. You see that? Me look like Zendaya. You see the Zendaya? See ya? When me go so now, me look like Mary J. Blige. When me go so now, me look like Kerry. Beyonce. But all right, I mean still. Mm. Number five. Reach out and talk to somebody. Remember, it is okay to not be okay. Whole point and purpose of therapy is to engage the neuroplasticity in your brain. Neuro means anything to do with the brain, like a neurosurgeon, and plasticity means something can be reshaped, reformed, stretched, contracted, and it will not snap back to how it was before. What neuroplasticity means is that your brain is able to be retrained, reprogrammed, so that you process things differently, and it gives you a chance to experience differing emotions from what you are accustomed to feeling. So what does the medication do? In most cases, what the medication allows you to do is to experience a level of normalcy so that you are able to absorb what is being taught in talk therapy. Medication goes hand in hand with talk therapy. So if you are overly depressed or if you have a serious mental illness, sometimes that mental illness prevents you from absorbing the truth and the help that is being told to you in talk therapy. And so what the medication does, it lifts off the depression a little bit. It lifts off the distractions in your brain so that you can absorb the truth. Now, the professionals handle this. The psychotherapist in conjunction with the psychiatrist. Okay, that's it. I thank you guys for tuning in. Bam!
3: 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Turn up your passion for Christ and be your life up with light. Yeah. Ooh, fresh vegetable. Ooh, because he did my table.
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1: 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On the count of three, say your first name. One, two, three. Nothing happened. 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The name that makes demons tremble. The name that makes sick bodies be healed. One, two, three.

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0: 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Yes, Lord. 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
2: This is for everybody who's

I don't want the power of this moment to pass you. I don't want the power of this moment to pass you. I know I talk a lot, but I got to tell you this. In Matthew chapter 9, Jesus was in his hometown. And the Bible says that every time he went to meet one need, another need came to him. And we use phrases like, while he was still ministering to this person, or as he was talking to this person, there were so many people who needed him in that moment. And a man came up and said, Jesus, my daughter has died. His name was Jairus. And he came up and said, my daughter has died. So Jesus said, I will come and heal her. So Jesus is now on his way from one place to another place to meet someone else's need. When the Bible says that a woman who had an issue of blood for 12 years thought to herself, this is my moment. Nothing else had worked. And she didn't have enough time to talk to him because he was on his way somewhere else. So she just reached up and grabbed the hem of his garment. And when she touched him, he said, who touched me? But there were so many people around. The disciples said, Jesus, it could have been anybody. But then he said, no, because I felt virtue flow out of me. Somebody touched me in a deep place.

We don't have to turn to our history books for heroes. They're all around us. One who sits among you here tonight epitomized that heroism at the end of the longest imprisonment ever inflicted on men of our armed forces. Who will ever forget that night when we waited for television to bring us the scene of that first plane landing at Clark Field in the Philippines, bringing our POWs home? The plane door opened, and Jeremiah Denton came slowly down the ramp. He caught sight of our flag, saluted it, said, "God bless America," and then thanked us for bringing him home.

We are honored to have had the opportunity to serve our country under difficult circumstances. We are profoundly grateful to our Commander-in-Chief and to our nation for this day. God bless America.

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1: This song is for everybody who's been calling on the name of the Lord for a fresh touch of the Spirit in their homes, in their city, in the nations of the world. The Bible says, before you call, I'll answer. While you're yet speaking, I'll hear you. Here's what I believe the Lord is saying to us today.

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1: 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I am Chaplain Ingrid Gentles, and I am your host for today. Yes, I am. And our topic for today is, this is war. War. This is war. I recently did a show with Fadwa Yusuf, life coach for women. She made a guest appearance on The Voice of Reason maybe 2 weeks ago, I believe. And I asked her, during our conversation on the show, I asked her a particular question. I said to her, if you had to do it all over again in terms of your life, what would you change? That was one of the questions I asked her. And her response was, I would not change anything, good or bad. She said, I see my experiences in life as a beautiful full course meal prepared with various seasoning. A little bit of salt, a little bit of pepper, paprika, whatever, curry, thyme, whatever, right? She saw this, her life, as a beautiful experience, as a beautiful full course meal prepared with various seasoning in it. And she says, and I'm not eating this meal alone. There are others sharing this meal with me and celebrating my wins and support me in the moments of temporary defeat. And I thought to myself, wow, what a statement. It reminded me of James chapter 1, verse 2. It says, count it pure joy, my brothers and sisters, when you face trials of many kinds. That's the NIV version. And then the New King James Version, my brethren, count it all joy when ye fall into diverse temptation. So we know that this cannot be avoided. This walk, this process is designed for us to go through various experiences, trials and testings, tribulation, right? Temptations as well. So as children of the Most High God, we are not exempted from trials and tribulation. We're not. The word makes it very, very clear. Therefore, we will be tested. We will be tempted. We will experience hardship, failure, and victories as a believer. It's a part of the journey. You see, love must be tested, and must be demonstrated. Love must be tried, must be tested, and must be demonstrated. Love requires action for it to be real, for it to be true. Let's discuss this a little bit more. It is easier to say the word love, I love, than it is to actually demonstrate it. We love the Lord, we love each other, but what does our action say sometimes? What does it say? Let's look at some examples, biblical scriptures on this, of what love actually looks like in an action form. It has to be, and it cannot be complacent. It's an action, right? Love's an action word. So we see in Genesis 22, where God tested Abraham's faith by commanded him to sacrifice his beloved Isaac. The word sacrifice is an action word, right? His beloved son. John 14, 15, if you love me, you will. Father says, if you love me, you will keep my commandments. Keep is an action word. If anyone loves me, he will keep my word, and my Father will love him. This is John 14, 23. And my Father will love him. That's an action word. And we will come to him. That's an action word. And we will make our home with him. All action words being demonstrated by the Father. Right? The we, Father, Son, and Holy Spirit. Verse 24, it says, he who does not love me will not, what? Obey my teachings. Obey is an action word. You know, we saw where even, we, you know, in the Bible where Jesus asked Peter, John 21, 15, do you love me? Peter, do you love me? Peter responds after three times, yes, Lord, I love you. And Jesus replied, feed my sheep. Feed is an action word. So we can see that where Jesus Christ died on the cross as a demonstration of his love for his Father and for mankind, humanity. This was the ultimate demonstration of true love. He gave up his life. He sacrificed himself for mankind. So the Bible says we are the salt of the earth and the light of the world. Through Jesus Christ, believers are called to dispel, through Jesus Christ, to dispel, to overcome, and turn from darkness into light. Through Jesus Christ, believers are called to dispel, overcome, and turn from darkness into light. Letting go of the old and create a new behavior. See, we are required to transform into his marvelous light. Therefore, we have to, if we're going to transform, right? Something has to happen for transformation to occur, right? Something needs to take place for transformation to occur, the word transform. Therefore, we believers have to go through and come through spiritual warfare, right? We as believers have to go through and come through spiritual warfare, which looks different for each believer. Go through, and then we have to come through it, right? Come through it is a victorious thing. Come through it means that we have overcome. We have passed the test. Darkness cannot and will never, never defeat light. What are ways? Let's look at some ways. What are ways that darkness can impact a believer who has or have the Holy Spirit dwelling within? What are ways that darkness can impact a believer who possess the Holy Spirit? What are ways that darkness can impact us? There is going to be external temptation, deception through deceptions, through accusations, exploiting our vulnerabilities to hinder our faith. You see, despite the guidance of the Holy Spirit, believers face spiritual warfare designed to what? Instill fear, doubt, and sinful actions. You are tuned into the Voice of Reason on HEG Radio Station, Higher Ground Gospel Station. I am Chaplain Ingrid Gentles, and I am your host for today. Our topic for today is, this is war. 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We would love for you to be a part of our HGG Radio family. You see, for a person to truly transform, a profound shift in identity and consciousness, awareness must occur, moving beyond mere behavioral changes, right? You can change your behavior, but if the change hasn't occurred up here in the mind, that's where the battle is, right? So, you know, there has to be an alternation of how we think, how we feel, how we relate to the world, and how we relate to the Father. There has to be a change in how we think and how we feel, how we relate to the world that we're living in, and how we relate to the Father, right? The mind, the Word of God says, the mind is the battlefield. That's where we're challenged, the mind. The mind must be renewed daily. Daily. You see, and we have to remember that this process of renewal, that is, you know, this process that we're going through of change, right? Of transformation, this process is rarely an instantaneous experience. It's rarely an instantaneous experience. I know when we talk about, we see where it was instantaneous when Paul was on the road to Damascus and bam. But later on, we hear Paul talking and saying, the things that I want to do, the things that I should be doing, that's right, I don't. And the things that I don't want to do, I do, right? So it's a process, right? So even though Paul was radically transformed on the road to Damascus, he still had to deal with his sinful nature, right? And it requires the help of the Holy Spirit. Man cannot do this by himself. It requires the help of the Holy Spirit. So don't look back at the negative things that happened to you in your life as a failure, but rather look at it as a lesson, a stepping stone to success, or even a blessing. Yes. You see, there are rewards. We are rewarded when we overcome. The Lord rewards us when we overcome. Just like we reward our children when they do well or when they are obedient, right? There is a reward for every time we overcome, right? You see, we're placed on this earth to experience all of it. All of it. Revelation 12, verse 11. It says, they overcame, they the believers, brethren, overcame him, Satan, by the blood of the Lamb and by the word of their what? Testimony. What is a testimony? What's a testimony? A personal declaration or witness to God's action, character, and faithfulness in a believer's life. That's our testimony. A personal, it's personal because each of us have a different path on this journey. Each of us, it's personal to us, right? Our testimony is personal to us. A personal declaration or witness of God's action. Of whose action? God's action, character, and faithfulness in the life of a believer. Sharing how he brought us out from the darkness into light. Sharing that with the world. That's your testimony, right? That's your personal testimony, right? So this acts as a powerful faith-building narrative that glorifies only God and testifies the truth of the gospel. Our testimony should only glorify God, never man, never self. So when we're giving our testimonies, we need to keep that in mind. Who are we glorifying here? Who are we glorifying here? Going through and overcoming the various trials and tribulation of life, you see, is proof. It is proof that the power of the Holy Spirit is at work in the lives of a believer. It's proof. Going through and overcoming various trials and tribulation in life, going through it and overcoming, warfaring, fighting through it, getting bruised, knocked down, getting up, going through it and overcoming at the end, is proof that the power of the Holy Spirit in you as a child of God is at work. Man can't do this on his own. It requires the help of the Holy Spirit. If you truly love the Lord, if we truly love the Lord, and if we have received the power of the Holy Spirit, we will overcome. In spite of the various trials and tribulation we have experienced and still will be experiencing. You know, Psalms 139 verse 16 says it, all the days ordained for me and you, believers, children of God, were written in the book before one of them came to be. Did you hear that? All the days ordained for you and me as a believer, as a child of God, were written in the book before one of them came to be. The Father already knew all of this. That's why he's the all-seeing, all-knowing God. He already knew all of this. We didn't know all of this. So some of us have recovered. Some of us are still in the process of recovering or overcoming. The process should tell you this is an ongoing thing. This is an ongoing war. This is an ongoing warfare until Christ return. There will be no stopping. Right? This is ongoing. So for those of us who have recovered, be prepared for the next. Right? And for those of us who are still in the process of recovering or overcoming, come through it. Come through it with the aid of the Holy Spirit. Be obedient. That's how you're going to come through it. With the aid of the Holy Spirit. Responding to the nudging of the Spirit of God. Being obedient. To change, to turn around and make a change. You know, 1 John 1:10 says, if we claim we have not sinned, we make him, the Father, out to be a liar. And his word have no place in our lives. The word of God says, all have sinned and fall short of the glory of God. I want you to remember that even at your worst time in life, you can be delivered. You can be healed. The power of the Holy Spirit is at work. That's proof. It is proof that the Word of God is alive and well and real. So even at your worst time in your life, you can be delivered and you can be healed. Therefore, if you love him, you will eventually line up and walk in obedience to his word. If you love him. When you love someone, when you love the Father, the more you love him, the more you spend time with him, the more you love him and time you spent with him, the less you want to hurt him. You're becoming so much closer and closer and closer when you deeply love someone, right? You don't want to intentionally hurt them. That's a whole nother topic, right? You don't want to hurt them. You don't want to hurt them. The word of God says all things work together for good for those who love the Lord. All things work together for good for those who love the Lord. Let me explain that a little bit more to you. You know, when you hear all things work together for good for those who love the Lord, we can just say, oh, it's going to work out. It's going to work itself out. It's going to work itself up. The word of God says all things work together for good for those who love the Lord. The fact of the matter is, the Bible says, God says, listen to the criteria. If you love me, God said, if you love me, the Father says, if you love me, you will obey. You will obey me if you love me. So when you are walking in obedience to the word of God, all things is going to work out for you, for those who love him. Because you loved him, you started to obey his word, right? So just don't think, you know, all things work together for good for those who love the Lord, la, la, la, la, la, and don't forget the obedience, the action. Your action has to say that you love him. And when you're walking in obedience to his word, you're covered. It works all together for your good. It means that you are, the Bible says the steps of a righteous man are ordered by the Lord God. You are in right standing with God. And when you are in right standing with God, it's going to work for your benefit, for your good, because you love him. And the criteria for loving him is you must obey him, his word. We all have a testimony that will bring glory to God. Every one of us, as believers, have a testimony that will bring glory to the Father. Remember, you are still the light. Even though it sometimes may appear that your light is faint or dim based on the seasons that you are going through or experiencing, you are still the light of this world. Don't let your light ever go out. Fight the good fight. Warfare back. Fight back with the help of the Holy Spirit, because you love your Father God in heaven, and you're showing the enemy, I'm not giving up. I'm fighting the good fight to the very end because I love my Father God in heaven. What a testimony to the world and to Satan and his followers, his demons. What a testimony we have. It is war, ladies and gentlemen, but we're going to overcome. We're going to go through it, and we're going to come through it, and we're going to be rewarded every time we overcome. I hope this encouraged anyone who is going through it right now. You're going to come through it. Your light will shine. Don't let it go out. The Father loves you. Jesus loves you. Holy Spirit is here for you, for us. We are loved. We are provided for. And we are taken care of. So we want to thank you, Father, for your goodness, for your grace, for your love, and for your mercy. Thank you for tuning into the Voice of Reason on HGG Radio Station. 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I am Chaplain Ingrid Gentles, and I am your host for today. 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